0: by Dierks Bentley from 2012, written by Dierks Bentley, Dan Wilson, and Brett Beavers. Love a song, perfect for Memorial Day weekend. And I can't believe our time is up in the vault. I know I got on my Yankee Doodle Dandy shorts, right? I got my red, white, and blue on, and we're going to wrap up this Memorial Day edition. And I just want to take a moment to remember and honor the heroes who gave everything for this country. 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All right, follow me over here. We're going to cross this unbelievable threshold where so many famous people have walked right over this thing right here. And if you can give me a hand with this heavy, heavy door, I need a push. So let's push this big old door to slam shut. Behind us. No!
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0: 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Back to the Country Top 40. And ladies and gentlemen, this hour of the Country Top 40 with Fitz and our Memorial Day weekend spectacular is brought to you by Muddy Matt. 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

0: up, y'all? How goes it? You got Fitz playing the hits on the Country Top 40 Countdown this Memorial Day weekend. And thanks for riding with me. We've still got more ACM buzz from Vegas from last weekend. A lot of stories. And a lot of stories from your favorite country stars. Plus some massive songs still ahead before we hit number one. And this weekend, we're honored to team up with Fisher House Foundation, helping military families when they need it most. And y'all, we're halfway home. 20 songs down, 20 to go. Let's keep counting them down together.
1: Number 20.
0: And we're going to kick off the back half of this countdown with a guy you could probably find on the golf course when he isn't tearing up a country music stage. And you know what? I got to say, he's got a nice swing on him. A little bit of a slice that he's trying to work on, but he's got a nice swing and an even better stash. Zach Top from the CT40 Mustache Club and South of Sanity.

0: Zach Top, part of the Super Stash Club on the Country Top 40, South of Sanity, scooting up one to number 20, and you got Fitz playing all the hits with Hardy, Morgan Wallen, Eric Church, and Tim McGraw. And this song is so powerful and so true in the world that we are living in right now. The land, it's going fast, isn't it? The land just being bought and sold for buildings to be built on. Come on, y'all. Let's keep our country. Let's keep these ranch lands. This is MacArthur.
1: My name's John MacArthur, and I work this dirt.

0: That was MacArthur from Hardy, Morgan Wallen, Eric Church, and Tim McGraw on pause at number 19 this week.
1: CT40, baby.
0: George Burge and Luke Bryan holding strong for another week at number 18 with Ryan.

Luke Bryan holding strong for another week at number 18 with Ride, Ride, Ride. Fitz playing all the hits. And y'all, if you watched the ACMs last week, did you see me? I was waving at you. I could see your house from there. But there was one name that everybody in country music is still talking about, especially that night, was Ella Langley. She absolutely had herself a night. Female Artist of the Year, Artist Songwriter of the Year, Song of the Year, Single of the Year for Choosing Texas. She's choosing Texas, I could tell. Plus, Musical Event of the Year with Riley Green. And that wasn't just a good night. That's a country music takeover. And honestly, the way this next song's connecting with people right now, don't be surprised if I'm going to be talking about it again next ACM season. Here is Ella Langley, and I am proud to admit I am an Ella fella. Ella Langley, Morgan Wallen with the number 17 song of the week. I Can't Love You Anymore.

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4: Illinois weather. Here's a look at your first warning weather on 94.1 WMIX. Lows level off around 58 tonight under mainly clear skies. Sunshine mixed with clouds at times tomorrow. Daytime highs approaching 81. Lows dip down to about 61. Tomorrow night, partly cloudy. From the Withers Weather Center, I'm meteorologist Megan Mulford on 94.1 WMIX. Right now, it's 75 degrees.
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8: Back to the hits on this Memorial Day weekend on the Country Top 40 with Fitz. Continuing this countdown right now with a collaboration that ain't stopping. Post Malone, along with Morgan Wallen, I Ain't Coming Back, number 16.

I ain't coming back from Morgan Wallen to Post Malone, backing up 3 to number 16. And you got Fitz playing all the hits, doing this thing straight out of country and straight out of Roswell, Georgia. Not Roswell, New Mexico, where the UFOs are, although I believe the UFOs are probably everywhere these days. Anyway, Vincent Mason taking the CT40 center stage right now, number 15 with Wish You.

0: an amazing young individual, an amazing young child that is changing the world. 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
1: That's the good stuff.
0: You know, sometimes the best reminders don't come from CEOs, motivational speakers, or people with fancy titles. Sometimes they come from a 10-year-old kid in Texas, a little kid named Ernesto. And while a lot of kids, you know, his age were spending their money on video games or toys or Roblox, this young man was saving up money from doing chores so he could buy his own 3D printer. And he didn't stop there because Ernesto turned a little corner of his house into his own workshop. And now he's designing and printing things like keychains, whistles, can openers, even tools meant to just help people dealing with stress, ADHD, and anxiety. At 10 years old, y'all, I mean, talk about a kid with a big heart and a big future. And I think there's just something really powerful in that because a lot of people right now, they feel stuck, right? They feel tired, maybe even wondering if their dreams are too far gone. Meanwhile, there's a 10-year-old kid in Texas right now proving that you don't need the perfect plan. You just got to start. You just have to start. There you go. Way to go, Ernesto. That's the good stuff.

Country. That was a massive hit song for Jason Aldean in 2023, your Good Stuff Song of the Week, and the perfect song for that 10-year-old gentleman changing the world. 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Back to the hits on the Country Top 40 with Fitz. And last weekend, I was in Las Vegas at the ACM Awards, and Kane Brown was walking the red carpet. And I said, dude, he was trying to walk off the red carpet for a second because he was really, really busy. I said, Kane, you're not walking by me. I go, look at your arms. Look at those pythons. Look at those guns. I mean, this dude is working out like a madman. I don't know what his secret is, but he told me he'd give me the program. He promised me, Kane, your boy Fitz is waiting. Looking good on that red carpet. Kane Brown right now with Woman, number 14.

Kane Brown going up one to number 14 this week with Woman, getting so close to the top 10. Way to go, Kane. You know, some songwriters have to go looking for stories, but Bailey Zimmerman says most of his come from just living life. He says he's always paying attention. Though he's been through, you know, stuff he sees, whether it's emotions people can relate to, he turns it all into music. He says, Fitz, my phone is always out. My finger is always on my iPad notes, on my iPhone. I am always typing in concepts and ideas. He says anything can turn into a song. And honestly, that's probably why so many people connect with the songs, right? Everyday life. Bailey Zimmerman. Now at number 13 with Chevy Silverado.

Chevy Silverado from the vehicle and truck expert, Bailey Zimmerman. Watch some of his old YouTube channels. You'll see what I'm talking about. He knows his trucks, putting it in high gear and speeding up 3 to number 13. Right now, the hits continue. We're speeding up, going to Morgan Wallen again, number 12.

0: Don't We from Morgan Wallen, staying put at number 12 on the Country Top 40 with Fitz. Coming up on the Country Top 40 with Fitz, your CT40 fan favorite segment, Music with Memories. And it's from a listener from Oklahoma who's sharing a memory about her dad, an old pickup truck, a lake trip, and a country song that still hits her right in the heart every Memorial Day weekend. You don't want to miss it. Your Music with Memories is after this.
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5: Here's a look at your first warning weather on 94.1 WMIX. Lows level off around 58 tonight under mainly clear skies. Sunshine mixed with clouds at times tomorrow. Daytime highs approaching 81. Lows dip down to about 61 tomorrow night, partly cloudy. From the Withers Weather Center, I'm meteorologist Megan Mulford on 94.1 WMIX. Right now, it's 75 degrees.
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0: 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And we're getting so close to the top 10 right now. Your CT40 fan favorite, Music with Memories, is on the way. We're at number 11 with Chris Jansen, with me, and a beer.
18: Prettiest girl I've ever seen. Look at her, man, look at me.

0: That was Chris Jansen with Me and a Beer, backing up two spots to number 11. And it's time for one of my favorite parts of the show. And I know it's yours too, because our CT40 research says music with memories is your CT40 fan favorite. Do you have a special song in your heart with your special memory attached to it? I'd love to hear from you right now. And your music with memories is brought to you by Active Liver from New Nordic. And I got a message from Amanda in Omaha, Nebraska. What's up, Amanda? She says, what's up, Fitz with the hits? This song will always take me back to my dad. My name is Amanda from Omaha, Nebraska, and every Memorial Day weekend, my family would pile into my dad's old pickup truck. We'd head to the lake, and he always had the same playlist playing through those blown-out speakers, and without fail, Drive for Daddy Gene by Alan Jackson would come on right as the sun was always setting, and Dad would tap the steering wheel. Mama would smile over at him, and us kids would just be in the back seat, you know, just smelling like sunscreen, barbecue smoke, and lake water. But my dad was smiling and singing every word to that song every single time. We lost my dad 2 years ago. And now every time I hear that song, man, I roll the windows down and I just let myself remember him for a little while. And I just remember that smile. He wouldn't sing the song out loud crazy all the time. He would just be sitting there smiling. That's what I will never forget. So I thank you for letting me share that memory with you this Memorial Day weekend. Love the show. Sincerely, Amanda, Omaha, Nebraska.
1: It was painted red. The stripe was white, it was 18 feet from the bow to the stern light. Second hand from a dealer in Atlanta, I rode up with Daddy when he went there to get her.

0: She's just an old plywood boat with a 75 Johnson with electric choke.
1: Drive, Daddy Jean. What a song, Mr. Alan Jackson. Do you have a special song in your heart with your special memory attached to it? Will you send them to me right now? Just go to Facebook, Instagram, or TikTok, all right? TikTok. Search three words, Fits on Everything. 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
1: All right, America, North America, and across the world. Here we are, Fitz playing the hits on the Country Top 40 Countdown, celebrating our Memorial Day weekend special. And this just feels like a big American weekend. You know, I got the flags waving in the studio, the backyard barbecue's all fired up, the boat's on the water. We're taking this weekend to honor the heroes who fought for the freedoms we get to live every single day. The brave men and women who sacrificed everything for this country, and we remember them and we thank them on this Memorial Day weekend. And now, y'all, the pressure is on. We've still got massive songs ahead going on our run to number one. This is the most valuable real estate in country radio right here. The biggest stars, the biggest hits, and one song about to wear the crown. Come on, y'all, say it with me. It's top 10 time.
9: Hey, Fitz. It's Brooklyn Kane from Riverside, California, and I love Corey Kent, and I love Kurt Wetzel, and so I love their song Rocky Mountain Low on the Country Top 40. I'm just so excited to hear it.
10: Number 10.
1: What's going on, Riverside? Brooklyn Kane from Riverside. Thank you for that great voice memo, and I appreciate you listening and being part of the Fitz fam. You're kicking off the top 10 right now with the fast-climbing duo of Corey Kent and Kurt Wetzel, both living in the state of Texas, by the way, with Rocky Mountain.

0: The latest from Corey Kent and Co. Wetzel. What's up, Co? Rocky Mountain Low, notching another weekend at number 10.
1: This is Jason Aldean. One of the greatest gifts out there is Fisher House. It's not a hotel. Fisher House homes are located on the grounds near the medical center or hospital they serve. The design helps guests make friends and support one another easily. And the best thing about Fisher House, there is absolutely no charge. I'm going to repeat that. Absolutely no charge to stay in Fisher House. Wow. 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
0: Thank you, Jason. And we know you love your country as well, and you support the red, white, and blue, someone who doesn't take his freedom for granted, and a guy who continues to be thankful for the men and women of our military. Jason Aldean, Don't Tell on Me, number 9.

0: Jason Aldean inching in forward. Two more spots to number 9. Well, don't tell on me. Inside the top 10. You know, Jason's a big fan of what Fisher House does. I want to tell you about Fisher House. They're like the Ronald McDonald for military homes. So last week in Las Vegas, I sat down with Michelle Horn, the vice president of communication for Fisher House, and we were talking about the good that they do.
1: All right, we're talking hits with Michelle Horn from the Fisher House. What are some other things that the Country Top 40 can do to basically help veterans?
2: You know, it is very helpful to just get the word about resources,
1: yes, resources
2: out there. You know, Fisher House Foundation, we build houses across the country where military and veteran families can stay for free while their loved ones are receiving care. So letting people know, they can go to our website, which is fisherhouse.org, and get that resource. But there's also a ton of other resources out there. So
1: is there something, maybe a story that jumps out to you this year about maybe a couple or an individual whose life was really changed by Fisher House?
2: Gosh, I talk to so many families. It is just a wonderful part of my job getting to hear their stories. I know one story that I think always hits hard is there was a family out of Texas who the veteran had cancer, and he had decided that it was too far to drive. I think it was several hours away from the hospital where he was going to receive care. When he found out about Fisher House, he was able to bring his wife with him, and he got the treatment. He had already decided he wasn't going to get treatment just because he didn't want to be away from his wife for that long.
1: Didn't want to leave his wife.
2: Once Fisher House was an option for him, it changed everything, and they're doing well. Mm. So it's an amazing thing to know that these houses give that extra boost so that they can get the care that they need.
0: As we get back to the countdown now, we're already at song number 8. Her name is Megan Maroney, stepping in with Beautiful Things.

0: Things from Megan Maroney staying put at number 8. Country Top 40. Coming up on the countdown, we continue to go for a run to number 1. Plus, we're going to be chatting with a guy who used to think a popular social media app was strictly reserved for twerking. Because it sounds like my favorite app already. That is, until it started helping his career. And more on that coming up. Country Music's official countdown.
1: 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Order for Jennifer C.
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0: Hey, it's Fitz from the Country Top 40 Countdown, and we got to talk about this for a second. You finally get the house cleaned up, you're feeling good, maybe even tell yourself, all right, we're turning a corner here. 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
1: Here's a look at your first warning weather on 94.1 WMIX. Mainly clear skies tonight with a low of 58. Sunshine mixed with clouds at times tomorrow. Daytime highs approaching 81. Partly cloudy skies tomorrow night. Lows dip down to about 61. From the Withers Weather Center, I'm meteorologist Megan Mulford on 94.1 WMIX. Right now, it's 70 degrees.
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What's up, y'all, and welcome back to Fitz, playing all the hits on the Country Top 40 Countdown Memorial Day weekend. And this weekend, we're teaming up with our friends at Fisher House Foundation, supporting military families across America. And to take you across the border right now to Canada, you know, Josh Ross says he used to think that TikTok was just people doing pranks and dances and acting foolish on the internet and twerking. And then his music started blowing up on TikTok. And nowadays, a song can go from somebody's phone screen to a sold-out crowd singing every word back overnight. Wild times we are living in, y'all. And it's working pretty well for Josh Ross. He's taking over at number 7 with Hate.

0: no.
1: Hate How You Look from Josh Ross, holding strong at number 7 for another week. And you got Fitz playing all the hits. And I got a message a couple minutes ago on TikTok. And it said, hey, Fitz, what was the craziest part about ACM week in Las Vegas last weekend? I heard you on the radio from Vegas. It sounded like you're having a great time. All right. You know what? I have a cool memory. This is easy. So somewhere between the red carpets and the country stars and the late nights and about 47 casinos that all look exactly the same and I can never find my way out of them, I completely forgot where my hotel room was. I'm not even kidding. But at one point, as I was walking around Las Vegas, holding my room key like it was like a national treasure, trying to remember if I was staying at the MGM or Caesars or the Horseshoe, I looked at the Sphere in Las Vegas. And that is where they had the Country Top 40 logo sitting on top of the brand new Sphere Vegas. And it was a moment, and I got the picture I will never forget about in my life. You got to go to my Facebook, Instagram, TikTok. Fitz on everything. With a Z, Fitz on everything. And you'll see that picture I'm talking about. It made my week. And my mom started crying, by the way, when I sent it to her. But what a week. Man, it's just an amazing group of country artists. Speaking of hotel rooms, here's Luke Combs with Sleepless in a Hotel Room, number 6.

are the mighty have fallen. Luke Combs down 5 to number 6. That's right. He's falling from the top last week where he was number 1 for the past 2 weeks was Sleepless in a Hotel Room. That means we got a brand new number 1 on the way. This segment of the Country Top 40 with Fitz is brought to you by the all-amazing Home Depot. Memorial Day deals are happening right now at the Home Depot. Jordan Davis has number 5. We'll turn this truck around.

0: number 6 to number 5 this week, Jordan Davis would turn this truck around. And, you know, one of the things that people really, really love about Riley Green, first of all, he's got an awesome mustache. You know what I mean? And I just want to hug him. I got a bromance with him. He's my dog. He's my homeboy. But he's just always himself. Riley's been very honest about the fact that he didn't serve in the military, but he's also never hidden the amount of respect that he has for the men and women who did. By the way, you got to check out that brand new show, y'all, Marshals with Riley Green. His acting is unbelievable. But, you know, he grew up with a lot of guys and friends who were just sort of kids hanging out one day and then leaving for basic training the next. So he knows that feeling of losing his friends going to the military. And especially this Memorial Day weekend, that means something.
1: I didn't do any military. I went to college and tried to play football. But I had a lot of buddies that we were both at the same level of, I don't want to say maturity, I'd probably say immaturity, at 18 years old. And for them to be shipped off and go through all the stuff they go through, that's as brave as it gets for me.
0: Riley Green is stepping into that batter's box at number 4 would change my mind.

0: Riley Green holding on tight at number four for another week would change my mind. It's a great weekend to have you ride with me. You know, a lot of country artists have been talking about their connections to the military all week long. And for Ella Langley, it really is personal. Ella grew up in a family with a long, long history of service. And she says watching that sacrifice up close gave her a whole new respect for the men and women who serve this country.
1: Well, I'm actually the first kid in my family to break a chain of not going to the Air Force. My whole family, I have my two uncles are pilots. My grandpa was in the Air Force. I mean, literally just, I'm a military family. So I have so much respect. And I got to talk to Jamie Johnson about when they went over at USO tour and how it was just like they were riding it and hovering. People were shooting at them over. I mean, and then they'd go play another show. And, you know, those people are risking their lives. So I get to stand up here and do what I do for a living. So, I mean, I have nothing but respect for that.
0: Ella Langley right now, y'all, with Be Her, number three.

Ella Langley rising up to number three with Be Her. And did you see her at the ACM Awards? Didn't have enough room for her trophies. She had 27 people take out her trophies. Actually, I think she took home 32 trophies. I can't name all the categories, but she won a bunch of them. All right. Now fresh off of taking home his new Male Artist of the Year at this year's ACM Awards, Tucker Wetmore is having the kind of year that most new artists only dream about. The Washington native has gone from playing small clubs to one of the fastest rising names in country music. And I think it's all about the CT40 Super Stash, which we awarded him in the CT40 Super Mustache Club. And he was excited about it. And now another massive hit for Tuck. Here he is at number two, singing about Burnett.

0: Brunette from Tucker Wetmore moving up one to number two. And can you believe it, folks? Just like that, we're about to take it on home. Take it on home to number Oneville. That's right. I'm going to do it again. I'm going to take it on home to number Oneville. We got the number one song of the week on the Country Top 40 with Fitz coming up. 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
0: Hey, it's Fitz from the Country Top 40 Countdown, and we got to talk about this for a second. 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
17: Here's a look at your first warning weather on 94.1 WMIX. Mainly clear skies tonight with a low of 58. Sunshine mixed with clouds at times tomorrow. Daytime highs approaching 81. Partly cloudy skies tomorrow night. Lows dip down to about 61. From the Withers Weather Center, I'm meteorologist Megan Mulford on 94.1 WMIX. Right now, it's 70 degrees.
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0: 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And a little fun fact, the chorus, all right, of Wagon Wheel was actually started by Bob Dylan years before it ever became a hit song. And the song sat half-finished for a long, long time before the band Old Crow Medicine Show finished it. And then Darius took it into the stratosphere, because that's what Darius does. And Wagon Wheel, your warm-up to number one.

0: Wagon Wheel by Darius Rucker right there. Your warm-up to number one, released on January 7th, 2013, is the second single from his album, True Believers. And I'll tell you what, hit number one on the Country Top 40 Airplay chart, reached number one on the Hot Songs chart, climbed to number 15 on the Billboard Hot 100. 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Here we are. It's the moment we've been waiting for. I never, ever want to find out the number one song until I get handed my little envelope. I'm so excited. We have officially made it to the mountain. This week's number one song. And it belongs to a guy who has built his career the old, old-fashioned way, right? One rodeo, one dive bar, one sold-out arena at a time. Kojo! Cody Johnson has never really been the kind of artist to chase trends at all. He just pays attention to what real country fans connect with, and he just stays himself. And apparently, one particular song, y'all, and I'm sure you saw it last week in ACM, Cody Johnson, your entertainer of the year now, with a number one song, he started getting a reaction that he just could not ignore when he got into this.
1: One of the reasons we picked it as a single, I was a strong advocate for this song for radio because I'll just use it against one of my own. I thought that Made in the USA was going to be like the next Toby Keith hit, you know. I really did. And when we played it live, I was like, okay, you know, people enjoyed it, but I saw them talking to each other. I saw them like not really paying attention. And then it's like, all right, next song. Kick off into the fall, everybody's doing what you're doing. All the cell phones in the entire arena all go up and they're like, it's here, it's here. And I noticed it and I was like, well, there's my research and development right there. So that's why I picked it up.
0: Cody Johnson with The Fall, number one in country music.

0: brand new ACM Male Artist of the Year and Entertainer of the Year, Kojo. What's up, Kojo? Cody Johnson moving up one to claim this week's number one spot with The Fall. What a song. And Cody, congratulations as well to your songwriters, Ray Fulcher, Bobby Pinson, Jeremy Stover. Great job, guys. I want to say many, many more. Many, many more. Country Top 40. And that is how we count them down from number 40 to number 1. That is this week's presentation of the 40 biggest hits in country music, compiled and rated each week by MediaBase 24/7. The CT40 staff includes Cody Culberson, Deborah Evans-Price, Nick Allen, Drew Brownfield, and Scott Mihalik. The Country Top 40 comes to you each week from the good folks at North Star Audio. And we do it all from the original OG CT40 studios deep in the heart of Texas. And I am Fitz. And I can't wait to see you again. Will Cody Johnson make it 2 weeks with The Fall? We will see. Have a great week ahead. I'll see you next week. Remember, let's get through it together, all right? We're going to get through this week as long as we think big, because you're thinking anyway. And who's better than you?
1: Nobody!
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13: Here's a look at your first warning weather on 94.1 WMIX. Mainly clear skies tonight with a low of 58. Sunshine mixed with clouds at times tomorrow. Daytime highs approaching 81. Partly cloudy skies tomorrow night. Lows dip down to about 61. From the Withers Weather Center, I'm meteorologist Megan Mulford on 94.1 WMIX. Right now, it's 67 degrees.

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0: 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Country.

Here's a look at your first warning weather on 94.1 WMIX. Mainly clear skies tonight with a low of 58. Sunshine mixed with clouds at times tomorrow. Daytime highs approaching 81. Partly cloudy skies tomorrow night. Lows dip down to about 61. From the Withers Weather Center, I'm meteorologist Megan Mulford on 94.1 WMIX. Currently, 62.

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1: Playing a rodeo in Montana tonight.

It's Taste of Country Weekend. Our song spotlight is here. It is shining on one of the groups that was nominated for Group of the Year at the ACM Awards, Flatland Cavalry. It's Never Coming Back.

0: coming back.
1: It's Taste of Country Weekend. That is Flatland Cavalry in our song Spotlight. The song is called Never Coming Back. It is Jess and the Taste of Country crew. Can we talk about something for a second? Groups and duos in country music. Do you feel like they are still getting a fair shake in country music? I was thinking about this with the ACM Awards this past weekend. Sure, you've got a Group of the Year award. You've got a Duo of the Year award. I think at the CMA Awards, they're actually combining these things together, which I feel like is kind of insulting, you know? It's like, why would you take two categories and smush them together? Maybe it's just, maybe there's not enough of these groups and duos anymore. Maybe it's that they're not getting the recognition. And this is where I want your input, because it feels like back in the day, Lone Star, Diamond Rio, Shenandoah, Alabama, it was normal for them to be included in the conversation of Entertainer of the Year, Song of the Year, Single of the Year, Album of the Year. And it just feels like these days, we don't see that as often. And it feels just a little unfair, if I'm being completely honest. You tell me your thoughts, though, and tell me about the groups and duos that you love that you feel like are not getting the recognition that they deserve in country music on our Taste of Country app.
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19: Here's a look at your first warning weather on 94.1 WMIX. Mainly clear skies tonight with a low of 58. Sunshine mixed with clouds at times tomorrow. Daytime highs approaching 81. Partly cloudy skies tomorrow night. Lows dip down to about 61. From the Withers Weather Center, I'm meteorologist Megan Mulford on 94.1 WMIX. Currently 62.

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4: Here's a look at your first warning weather on 94.1 WMIX. Lows level off around 58 tonight under partly cloudy skies. Sunshine mixed with clouds at times again tomorrow. Daytime highs approaching 81. Partly cloudy skies tomorrow night. Lows level off around 61. From the Withers Weather Center, I'm meteorologist Megan Mulford on 94.1 WMIX. Currently 59.

our song spotlight, and this hour it is shining on Shane Proffitt. 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

0: Progressive Country Weekend. That is Shane Prophet, Long Live Country, in our song spotlight. It is Jess and the Taste of Country crew. And yes, it is a long holiday weekend and, you know, kind of like the unofficial official kickoff to summer. That's what Memorial Day weekend feels like one of the bookends. I always think that Memorial Day and Labor Day weekend are like the bookends of summer. But nonetheless, this weekend is about more than just cookouts and not working on Monday. This weekend is about our men and women in uniform. The brave men and women who have paid the ultimate price so that we can live in freedom, so that we can enjoy a long holiday weekend like this. So remember that this weekend, take a moment to pause and reflect on that, that somebody laid down their life for you to live a better life. I mean, that's a debt that will never be repaid. And also take a moment to think about the families and the loved ones that they left behind. To those families, to those loved ones, to those that were close to those individuals, thank you for your sacrifice. We raise a glass to you and to the ones that we've lost.
1: 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Suddenly, a ticket doesn't seem so bad. That ticket? That was nothing. 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
7: Here's a look at your first warning weather on 94.1 WMIX. Lows level off around 58 tonight under partly cloudy skies. Sunshine mixed with clouds at times again tomorrow. Daytime highs approaching 81. Partly cloudy skies tomorrow night. Lows level off around 61. From the Withers Weather Center, I'm meteorologist Megan Mulford on 94.1 WMIX. Currently 59.

0: On this Memorial Day weekend, we proudly remember those who made the ultimate sacrifice.
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1: Here's a look at your first morning weather on 94.1 WMIX. Lows dip down to about 58 overnight under mainly clear skies. Highs level off around 81 Monday. Sunshine mixed with clouds at times. Partly cloudy skies Monday night. Lows level off around 61. From the Withers Weather Center, I'm meteorologist Megan Mulford on 94.1 WMIX. Currently 57.
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8: Southern
9: Here's a look at your first warning weather on 94.1 WMIX. Lows dip down to about 57 overnight under mainly clear skies. Sunshine mixed with clouds at times Monday. Highs level off around 81. Partly cloudy skies Monday night. Lows level off around 61. From the Withers Weather Center, I'm meteorologist Megan Mulford on 94.1 WMIX. Currently 55.
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7: Here's a look at your first warning weather on 94.1 WMIX. Lows around 55 overnight under partly cloudy skies. Sunshine mixed with clouds at times Monday. Highs level off around 80. Lows dip down to about 59 Monday night. Partly cloudy skies. From the Withers Weather Center, I'm meteorologist Megan Mulford on 94.1 WMIX. Right now, 54.
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8: Illinois weather. Here's a look at your first warning weather on 94.1 WMIX. Lows dip down to about 54. Fog and spots overnight under partly cloudy skies. Sunshine mixed with clouds at times with fog and spots early Monday. Highs level off around 80. Lows level off around 59 Monday night. From the Withers Weather Center, I'm meteorologist Megan Mulford on 94.1 WMIX. Currently 54.
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17: Here's a look at your first warning weather on 94.1 WMIX. Sunshine mixed with clouds at times, with fog and spots early today, with highs around 80. Lows around 59. Tonight, partly cloudy. Cloudy skies expected tomorrow. Chance of thunderstorms, 79. From the Withers Weather Center, I'm meteorologist Megan Mulford on 94.1 WMIX. Right now, it's 52 degrees.
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13: Here's a look at your first morning weather on 94.1 WMIX. Sunshine mixed with clouds at times, with fog and spots early today, with highs around 80. Lows around 59, tonight partly cloudy. Cloudy skies expected tomorrow. Chance of thunderstorms, 79. From the Withers Weather Center, I'm meteorologist Megan Mulford on 94.1 WMIX. Currently, it's 52 degrees.

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11: Here's a look at your first warning weather on 94.1 WMIX. Sunshine mixed with clouds at times, with fog and spots early today, with highs around 80. Lows around 59, tonight partly cloudy. Cloudy skies expected tomorrow. Chance of thunderstorms, 79. From the Withers Weather Center, I'm meteorologist Megan Mulford on 94.1 WMIX. Currently, it's 52 degrees.

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1: 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They are going into mortal combat, and they know that some of them are liable not to come back. And they do it because they have faith.
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5: Hey, what's up? I'm Darius Rucker, and welcome to Memorial Day weekend, the unofficial start of summer. To me, summer means hitting the road and sharing my music with all my great fans out there. I guess you could say I'm going to bring you the songs of the summer, which just happens to be the name of my tour, kicking off June 4th in Toledo, Ohio. And one of the songs you're probably going to hear me play on tour this summer also describes what I hope fans will be enjoying at my shows. Besides great music, I'm talking about beers and sunshine. Well, I

0: And that was me, Darius Rucker, with Beers and Sunshine. I hope both of those things will be part of my Songs of Summer tour this June. But of course, I'm not the only artist on tour this summer, and that's what our ABC Audio Summer Road Trip is all about. I'll be your guide as we hear from a lot of the other acts who will be out entertaining you over the next few months. So let's start with a guy who's going to be a part of my tour this summer, George Burrage. Apparently, I've got some big shoes to fill, because previously, George has been on tour with Luke Bryan, and he had an awesome time.
1: He's that perfect mix of entertainer and artist and genuine person. He makes people feel welcome and warm, and he makes people want to have a good time, and people know that when they come to a Luke Bryan show, it's going to be rowdy, and so they tailgate early, and they're true country music fans. And then him and his crew make you feel like they're glad to have you there, and so you feel like you're in a position where you can go on and put the best show that you can. And it turns out to be a pretty incredible night.
0: Oh, that sounds like a lot to live up to, George, but I'm gonna try. Meanwhile, here's a song that George and Luke did together. It's Ride, Ride, Ride on ABC Audio's Summer Road Trip. I threw

0: I'm Darius Rucker.
1: And there's George Burrage, who's opening up for me this summer, singing with Luke Bryan, who he opened up for last summer. When a rising star like George tours with a veteran like Luke, they can learn a lot. I remember when I first started my country career, I got to open up for acts like Rascal Flatts and Brad Paisley. I got to go out with Brooks and Dunn, and it was just great to learn the countryside of the business from those guys. You know, I'd been on tour with Hootie for a long time, and I came in the country, and to go out with Brad, it was just a great time and great dudes. Hudson Westbrook tells us that when he toured with Parker McCollum, he learned how important it is to have the headliner have your back.
2: We started the tour with him, and the first thing he told me, he said, if anyone treats you wrong, if anyone does anything bad, if anyone doesn't feel included, he was like, give me a call, here's my number. And so, like, right off the bat, I feel like you can take a note of that, because you go on tour with a bunch of people, and not all of them say, hey, dude, call me when something goes wrong. But, I mean, their operation, they're killing it. Parker's a great dude. We learned so much, but mainly, he took care of us.

0: I'm Darius Rucker, and there's Hudson Westbrook, who'll be opening up for Morgan Wallen all summer. Chase Matthews playing My Riverfront Revival Festival in Charleston, South Carolina this October. He says touring with Keith Urban last year was a real learning experience for him.
1: Well, he's definitely a rock star. You know, also one of the coolest people that I've met in the industry. You know, we went to Australia with him. You know, showing up with that guy is like showing up with royalty over there. So super grateful for him, and definitely took a training course. Every single night I got to watch him on stage. It's pretty cool.

0: I'm Darius Rucker, and there's Chase Matthews touring with Jason Aldean this summer. But you know, when it comes to touring, sometimes you can learn a lot by opening for an artist who's a lot younger than you. As Press and Burst of Low Cash tells us, that's what happened when they opened for Kane Brown in 2023 and 2024.
1: He just has this relaxed atmosphere. He's not quick to get upset about things or get worked up. And I love that feeling, and I want that for us too. You know, like when I think about all the things that come at us in a day, sometimes you just have to take a deep breath and just be like, okay, we're getting down the road. Step by step, we'll face this again tomorrow and try to win that little battle or whatever. You know, so it's taught us little lessons.

0: on it.
1: I'm Darius Rucker. That's Kane Brown. Before that, we heard Locash, who say they learned a thing or two from Kane when they opened a firm a few years ago. Now stick around, because we're coming back with more tales of touring when ABC Audio's summer road trip continues.
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19: Here's a look at your first warning weather on 94.1 WMIX. Sunshine mixed with clouds at times, with fog and spots early today, with highs around 80. Lows around 59. Tonight, partly cloudy. Cloudy skies expected tomorrow. Chance of thunderstorms, 79. From the Withers Weather Center, I'm meteorologist Megan Mulford on 94.1 WMIX. Right now, it's 54 degrees.
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0: Hey everyone, I'm Darius Rucker, your tour guide for ABC Audio's Summer Road Trip. We're talking about all the great live country music that's happening this summer, including my Songs of the Summer Tour, launching June 4th. Before the break, we heard what some rising stars learned by opening shows for more established artists. But even artists who have already won Grammys are cool with being an opening act every now and then. For example, earlier this year, Ashley McBride opened for Eric Church. And after a few headlining shows and festivals in June and July, she'll do the same for Chris Stapleton. She says she enjoys doing both.
3: It's fun to build a headlining show. And it's fun to have the responsibility and the pressure of having the headlining show. And I do love support slots. Being able to support people and get a crowd to the level they're going to need to be at to receive the headliner fully is a really cool talent to have, and it's a fun role to play. But I do love headlining. A 90-minute show, you get plenty of time to not only stretch your legs, but stretch your lungs.

0: I'm Darius Rucker, and that's Ashley McBride. She'll be opening stadium shows for Chris Stapleton later this summer. So as Ashley said, building a show for a headlining tour is a lot of fun. You know, you got to put it together. It's not just the music. You got the stage, the lighting, what you're going to have behind you, you know, on the video monitor. It's just a lot of work, but it's a lot of fun because you get to be really creative. But according to Bailey Zimmerman, when it comes to putting together a show, it takes a while before you actually get good at it.
1: I feel like when you start out with a show, it gets a little like, it's just, you're new to it, so you've never built a show before, so it's like kind of not that good. And then once you keep doing it and doing it and doing it, you're like, okay, and you switch stuff each year and you do this and you do that. And then I feel like I'm really fine tuning it now. So like, I think people are just going to feel like the love and the heart and the energy that went into like making sure that when they leave, they feel like I would buy that ticket over and over again. I would come back to see him every single time. So, and that's what my main goal is, to just like make people feel something, man, and make them go like, I'm coming back because I want to do this for the rest of my life.

0: I'm Darius Rucker, and there's Bailey Zimmerman, who will be out on his different night, same rodeo tour this summer, in addition to doing some fairs and festivals. For those of us who've been lucky enough to have a lot of hits, putting together a live show is a delicate balance between what we want to play, what our fans want to hear, and the siren song of the beer vendors. Thomas Rhett explains.
1: Me and the band, we used to sit on the bus the next day and listen through our entire concert we did the night before, and we would pick it to shreds. We would be like, hey, that part was boring. We played a new song right there, but no one wanted a new song. They just wanted to get a beer right there and come back for Die Happy Man. So it was like, how do you craft a show where there is never a part of the show where someone feels like, okay, now is the time I was going to tell my friend that I came with what I was going to tell her. You know what I mean? Like, how do you keep people engaged for 90 minutes? And it is just kind of the luck of the draw with the set list. And every now and then you land on one that just works the whole year, but you can't do that again the next year.

0: I'm Darius Rucker. That's the song Thomas Rhett says his fans wait all night to hear him sing, Die a Happy Man. This summer, TR will be all over the map. He's doing his own Soundtrack to Life tour, plus opening for Luke Combs in the UK and doing stadium dates with Morgan Wallen and pop star Niall Horan. Now, don't go anywhere, because I'm coming right back with more of ABC Audio's Summer Road Trip.
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13: Here's a look at your first warning weather on 94.1 WMIX. Sunshine mixed with clouds at times, with fog and spots early today, with highs around 80. Lows around 59, tonight partly cloudy. Cloudy skies expected tomorrow. Chance of thunderstorms, 79. From the Withers Weather Center, I'm meteorologist Megan Mulford on 94.1 WMIX. Right now, it's 54 degrees.
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0: Hey everyone, hope you're having a great Memorial Day weekend. I'm Darius Rucker and we're cruising through ABC Audio's Summer Road Trip. As I mentioned, my Songs of Summer tour with George Burge, Lauren Elaine, Robert Randolph, Old Crow Medicine Show, and more starts June 4th. So I thought I'd play you another song you're going to hear when y'all come out and see me. Alright. Alright is just one of those songs when you hit it, when you sing it, you hit that, when I hit sing that first line, alright, so that first word, the reaction of the crowd and the people just so yelling and screaming, it's just one of those songs that come to hear. It's one of those songs I don't think I could ever get tired of here.

0: Hey, that's me, Darius Rucker, with All Right, which I can pretty much guarantee you'll hear when you come to see me on tour this summer. You know, I gotta tell you, I'm really grateful. And when I go on tour, I have enough big songs that it's kind of hard to fit them all into my set list. Riley Green tells us he's just starting to experience that himself.
1: We got a lot of like big songs now that we get to play, and I'm getting to this cool point in my career where I get to kind of pick through them. Like, I have to figure out which ones I want to play in my live show, and it's something I'm really looking forward to.

0: I'm Darius Rucker, and this is my man Riley Green, who will be spending the summer on his Cowboys It Gets tour with Justin Moore opening up. Another guy who has a very, very, very long list of hits is Kenny Chesney. That's one reason why he returns to his residency at the Sphere in Las Vegas in June and July. It won't be the same show he did last year.
1: We're going to be able to give the fans something that's different than they have ever seen, and it's going to be a completely different shared experience.
2: We're going to crank it up the rest of the night for you, dog.

0: I'm Darius Rucker. That's Kenny Chesney with a live version of Don't Happen Twice. Last year, he closed nearly all of his shows at the Sphere in Las Vegas with that song, but he's promising a different show this summer. And speaking of doing different shows, that's something you can always count on if you go to see Eric Church. He's famous for never playing the same set list twice, and he tells us why.
1: As an artist, when you play a lot of shows, when you know it's going to be different or it might be a little scary, get a little butterflies, that's the best shows. Because I don't know what's going to happen. You know, we're going to try something different. We're going to get out on that limb, out on the high wire. That's the best music. That's the best shows. Because a lot of people, you play 100 shows, all of a sudden it becomes you're playing with your head, you're playing from memory, but you're not playing from the heart. And when you go out and do that first show, it's always the best show. You can do it 10 times, but that first one's always the best one. So we always try to do our shows that way.

0: I'm Darius Rucker, and there's the Chief, my man, Eric Church. We'll be playing fairs and festivals this summer, as well as 3 shows at Colorado's Red Rocks Amphitheater and 2 dates in Lake Tahoe. Of course, if you want to stay inside, you can just listen to Evangeline vs. the Machine Comes Alive, the soundtrack to the live IMAX concert film he put out at the top of this year. Now, stick around, because when we come back, we're going to talk about hitting the road with some very, very special people, your kids.
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0: Hey friends, what's up? This is Darius Rucker. I'm your driver on ABC Audio's summer road trip this Memorial Day weekend. We're taking a leisurely drive through the country tours of the summer. In addition to their opening acts, some artists like to take some other special guests with them on tour, their kids. My friend Lord Elena is joining me this year on my Songs of Summer tour, and her tour bus looks different since she became a mom to her daughter, Benny Doll Arnold.
5: In the last year and a half, the bus life has changed significantly. Now my bus is, you know, we have a crib and diapers and a bottle washer and a bottle warmer and all of the mom things. So, you know, we traded in bottles of wine for milk bottles.

0: I'm Darius Rucker, and this is my good friend, Lauren Alena, singing with Chase Matthew. Lauren's coming on tour with me this summer, which means I can see how cute her baby daughter is. Another friend of mine who likes to bring his son on tour is Scotty McCrary. Scotty's older son, Avery, just can't get enough of that road life.
1: He loves it. He loves getting on the bus. If he knows we're going on the bus, he's got his cowboy boots, and he won't walk out of the house unless he has his cowboy boots on. So he loves the bus, loves my, our driver's name is WC, and he talks about WC all the time. And the band, he sees anybody playing guitar on TV or something, he's like, is that Jeff? Somebody playing the drums, is that Joey?
0: I recently joined Scotty on stage in London to sing this new song with him. Y'all go ahead and sing along. I won't mind.

0: That's me, Darius Rucker, and my band, Hootie and the Blowfish, singing with Scotty McCreary on Bottle Rockets. Thank you all so much for making that number one. Scotty's on tour this summer, but this time, he's bringing two kids with him, Avery and Avery's eight-month-old brother, Oliver. I used to take my kids out on the tour a lot. I mean, anytime they wanted to. It got to a point where my son wanted to go every summer, and it was great, you know, especially just playing the weekend. You just jump in on Thursday and get back home on Sunday night. I loved it. I think they love the road. They're adults now. They don't come out as much as they used to, but the road's awesome with kids. But don't go thinking that bringing kids, especially little kids, on the road is easy. That's what Hardy found out while touring with his daughter, Rosie Ryan, who just turned one in March.
1: It's very difficult to be on tour when you have to carry a child. And what I mean by that is, like, you can't, even at 2 years old, you can't just be like, or even at one, like a year old or whatever, you can't just be like, hey, come with me and just go for a walk. You know what I mean? It's like, you got to get her and you either got to put her in the stroller or whatever it may be. So we're kind of just, we still haven't really hit our stride or found our rhythm on the road yet, but we're going to try some easy cities. We bus in, bus out, no flying, stuff like that.

0: I'm Darius Rucker, and with MacArthur, it's Hardy singing with a few friends. Tim McGraw, Morgan Wallen, and Eric Church. Hardy's out this summer on his country tour, so we'll see how he does with his daughter this time around. Now, Hardy told us that it's difficult to take a baby on the road because they're not very mobile. But Dylan Scott says the problem with taking his 8-year-old son Beckett on the road is that he likes being on stage a little bit too much.
1: I gotta back him down a little bit. I got him out on stage with me, and now anytime he's on the road with me, he wants to be on stage. Now he's singing, he's doing the gritty, he's taking his hat off and throwing it to the fans, which is costing me money because I got to buy him more hats. I'm like, hey, son, settle down a little bit. He even had the nerve to ask me. He said, well, Dad, so you get paid to do this, so when I come out there, do I get paid as well? I said, absolutely not. Not piggybacking off of my hard work.

0: Darius Rucker, and there's Dylan Scott, who kind of regrets letting his son Beckett join him on stage. He says the kid's now addicted to the spotlight and wants to get paid for singing. But even if your kid does get a big head from joining you on stage, man, it's great to have them on the road. Because then you don't miss them so much. You know, of course, the other option is to stay home, but that's usually not an option for country artists. Keyword being usually. Last year, Cody Johnson was forced to cancel his concerts for the rest of the year when he suffered a burst eardrum. He was pretty bummed out about it, but it turned out his forced hiatus perfectly coincided with the arrival of his son, JC.
1: I was in the grieving process of I'm not going to play shows. My son is born. And I'm like, I started really thinking about it. These moments that I'm having, I wouldn't normally have if I had been on the road. So I was disappointed for myself and the fans, but at the same time, as a dad and a husband, I'm getting to be home with all these moments that I would have missed. So I'm, in a way, kind of thankful for the blessing in disguise.

0: I'm Darius Rucker.
1: And there's Cody Johnson. He's back on the road this summer after having to cancel some shows at the end of his 2025 tour for medical reasons. When ABC Audio's summer road trip returns, we'll be talking about the things that artists absolutely positively have to have on the road with them.
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20: Sunshine mixed with clouds at times today, with daytime highs approaching 80. Partly cloudy skies again tonight. Lows dip down to about 59. Chance of thunderstorms tomorrow. Daytime highs approaching 79. Cloudy skies. From the Withers Weather Center, I'm meteorologist Megan Mulford on 94.1 WMIX. Right now, 61.
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1: Hey, Darius Rucker here, welcoming you back to ABC Audio's Summer Road Trip. I'm in the driver's seat giving you a tour of who's on tour this summer. Any artist will tell you that it's a privilege to be able to make a living playing music for your fans. But every artist will also tell you that sometimes the road can get kind of tedious. That's why you usually find me out on the golf course anytime I have some downtime on tour. But Riley Green says he has a whole collection of toys he brings out on the road with him to keep him occupied.
0: We got a trailer with the workout equipment in it. Try to work out when we're on the road, and I got a little electric scooter so I can kind of hide from my security guys when they're looking for me and trying to make me do something, and footballs and golf clothes. We try to find something to get into and break up the monotony of just being on the road, you know, get out and enjoy the weather a little bit.

I'm Darius Rucker, and there's Riley Green, who never hits the road without a trailer full of stuff to play with on the road. But the list of must-haves on tour varies from artist to artist. For me, other than my golf clubs, I always like to bring, I bring my domino set, because we play a lot of dominoes after the shows. We'll play some spades, so we bring cards and all that stuff. And we got to have our workout equipment. Part of the truck that's totally dedicated to our workout equipment. We need all that stuff. Bailey Zimmerman tells us two things he needs.

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I mean, we throw baseball, pretty much just like a lot of active stuff, you know, that way you're not just sitting around all day on the bus.

0: I'm Darius Rucker, and that's Morgan Wallen, who's on the road with his Still the Problems tour this summer, with opening acts that include Ella Langley, Brooks and Dunn, Thomas Rhett, and Hudson Westbrook. And speaking of Hudson, he says he's been pleasantly surprised to see that people who come to see him these days know way more than just his singles.
1: I think the coolest part is when I'm playing the deep cuts in the album, like the songs that like no one really should know, and the whole front row knows them, and I'm like, geez, you know, it's really cool to see, because those are the ones that mean the most to me sometimes too. Like the ones that never get the huge spotlight. It's like, dang, y'all really know this, and y'all are going to the 11th, 12th, 15th song on the album, and y'all are listening to it, you know, and that means a lot to me.

0: I'm Darius Rucker, and there's Hudson Westbrook with his breakthrough hit, House Again. Now stay tuned, because when we come back, I'm going to play you a comeback song.
1: Want to chat with us? 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
9: Sunshine mixed with clouds at times today, with daytime highs approaching 80. Partly cloudy skies again tonight. Lows dip down to about 59. Chance of thunderstorms tomorrow. Daytime highs approaching 79. Cloudy skies. From the Withers Weather Center, I'm meteorologist Megan Mulford on 94.1 WMIX. Right now, it's 63 degrees.
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0: Hey everyone, I'm Darius Rucker, and I hope you're having a great Memorial Day weekend. Welcome back to ABC Audio's Summer Road Trip, where we're checking in with a lot of the country acts who'll be out on tour this summer. That includes me. I've got my Songs of Summer tour with George Burge, Lauren Elena, Robert Randolph, Old Core Medicine Show, and many, many more, launching on June 4th. So right now, I'm going to play you a song that you have a good chance of hearing when you come out to see me. It's my number one hit from 2010 comeback song. It's funny, because when I wrote this song, I wrote it with Chris Stapleton, and Chris sang the demo so well that I didn't want to record it, and my producer made to record it, and of course it was the fastest moving number one I ever had. But Chris and I have a new rule that when we write a song, he's not allowed to sing the demo. Here's comeback song.

0: As we there, it's rocking with a comeback song, which you might just hear me play when you come see me on my Songs of Summer tour this year. But you know, these days, there are lots of options for artists to perform live outside of a regular old tour. I'm talking Las Vegas residencies, fan cruises, destination festivals. I'm playing one of those in October, in fact. Heck, you can even perform inside a video game if you want. So maybe it's not so strange that Dustin Lynch has started a side hustle doing DJ sets in nightclubs. He explains how that got started.
1: I've always been a fan of Las Vegas and the nightclub scene, and whenever I had the opportunity to play for PBR Bull Riding out there at the after party, they had it at Excess Nightclub, which is one of the sexiest dance clubs in the world. And I'm like, how am I going to play a country show in here? So I just decided, let's just do some remixes and perform those. And it went great. And the next day the phone started ringing. They wanted to book us again. And it's really cool. It's been a fun world to learn and grow in. Very collaborative genre. So I'm getting to collaborate with a lot of writers and producers and DJs that, you know, I've never dreamed of even get to work with.
0: So what does a Dustin Lynch dance club remix sound like? Well, kind of like this. Yeah.

0: I'm Darius Rucker, and that's my man, Dustin Lynch. His tour schedule these days includes DJ gigs, where he plays remixes of his hits. In fact, he's playing Encore Beach Club at the Wynn in Las Vegas this June. So, as I said before the break, artists have a lot of options these days to get in front of audiences outside of doing a regular headlining tour. One of those options is festivals. It seems they're more popular than ever, and there's a new one every week. But see, the problem with festivals is that it's not your crowd. So maybe they know your music, but not your name. Chris Lucas of Locast says that's why they start all their festival sets with a number one hit.
1: We start with one big country song, and we go about two songs in at another number one, and we got it balanced pretty good in the set with the outline that we have. But I think it's how many, it's five or six in a row before people really can put the name, the face, and the music together. So we're still working on that part of it.
0: Well, we bet when they play this next song, everyone suddenly goes, oh yeah, it's those guys. Here's Hometown Home on ABC Audio Summer Road Trip. We could try.

0: Now, we've talked about a lot of different options for playing live, but once you hit superstar status, you can sometimes find yourself playing fewer shows, not more. That's what's been happening with Lainey Wilson.
1: Now I feel like I'm in a stage in my career where I can slow it down a little bit. I can tap the brakes a little, but y'all know me. When I say tap the brakes, I mean just a little, and then we're going to gas it back up. But yeah, I feel like, we're playing less and less shows because the crowds are getting bigger, and now my time might not be running the roads as much, but that time is going to getting creative in other areas that I didn't know I was going to have the opportunity to dip my toes into, and it's fun.

0: I'm Darius Rucker. There's Lainey Wilson, who's taking the time she used to spend playing live to do other stuff, like acting, for example. Now keep it right here, because when we come back, we'll talk about the one place every country artist seems to love to play.
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4: Hey, y'all, I'm Darius Rucker. I hope you're having a great Memorial Day weekend. Welcome back to ABC Audio's Summer Road Trip. I'm behind the wheel driving you through a roundup of country tours this year. One of those tours is my Songs of Summer Tour, which kicks off June 4th in Toledo, Ohio with Lauren Elena, George Burge, Oco Medicine Show, Robert Randolph, and more. That means it's time for another tour preview. It's another song you're sure to hear when you come see me, and it's very special because it was my first number one country hit. Here's Don't Think I Don't Think About It on ABC Audio's Summer Road Trip. I left

0: I'm Darius Rucker. That's my first number one country hit, Don't Think I Don't Think About It. And don't think I'm not going to play that one on my Songs of Summer tour this year. You know, after you've been touring for a while, you realize that not all venues are equal. Some are a lot more special than others. For various reasons, and those become ones you look forward to playing each year. Take Ernest, for example. He's definitely got a favorite.
1: As a Nashville kid, my answer will always be the Ryman when asked what my favorite place to play is. I joke, halfway joke, that I will haunt that place one day. That's, some people die and go to heaven. I'll die and go to the Ryman.

0: I'm Darius Rucker, and there's Ernest, who says Nashville's Ryman Auditorium is his favorite place to play. Chase Matthews says one of the highlights of his career was playing another Nashville venue while opening for Keith Urban last year.
1: The last night of tour, when we played Bridgestone right here in Nashville, being a Tennessee guy, a Nashville native, Bridgestone's that's a bucket list venue, you know, so to be able to play it, I wouldn't have got that opportunity without, you know, Keith bringing me on tour with him. And so not only did I get to play Bridgestone, but I got to sing with Keith at Bridgestone.

0: call you darling.
1: From Darius Rucker, that's Chase Matthew, who said playing at Nashville's Bridgestone Arena was a career highlight. But it seems like every time we ask artists to name a tour highlight, they all mention the same venue, Red Rocks in Morrison, Colorado. Here's Eric Church, who's playing three shows there this summer.
2: It's the best venue in the world, I think.
1: Mitchell Tenpenny.
3: Getting to play Red Rocks for the first time was very special. All the people and the fans that showed up that made me tear up and cry on stage, they brought signs. Just the whole memory is something that I'll cherish forever.
1: Riley Green.
4: We did Red Rocks the first time. It was an awesome show. You know, having my whole family there.
1: Brad Paisley.
5: That was absolute magic in spite of the weather, which doesn't even matter there. It's just such a cool venue. It was raining, but everybody stays anyway.
1: Zach Top.
6: Morrison, Colorado did two nights in a row, sold out at Red Rocks. That's pretty hard to beat. Had all my family and friends out there and stuff. And, yeah, that would be a hard one to not say was probably a pretty high moment. It was awesome.

0: I'm Darius Rucker, and there's Zach Top, who counts playing Red Rocks in Morrison, Colorado, as one of the highlights of his career so far. I'm actually playing Red Rocks myself on July 25th, and I can tell you that is the most special place I've ever played. I played thousands of shows, maybe tens of thousands of shows, all in the last 40 years of being in a band. And if the good Lord came down right now and said, Darius, you got one more show, where do you want to play? It would be Red Rocks, without a doubt. It's magical to play there. But hey, don't take my word for it. Russell Dickerson, Hudson Westbrook, and Jordan Davis also named Red Rocks as a bucket list venue. And Old Dominion's Matthew Ramsey explains why they'll never forget when they played there.
1: We had two nights there, and we had so many friends and family there, and it was kind of like just looking around, seeing everyone that loves us and supports us there, and then to have a show in such a beautiful setting. The whole thing is, you know, kind of spiritual to be there, and it was really a special two shows, really.

0: Darius Rucker, and there's Old Dominion, who, along with seemingly everybody else, names Red Rocks in Morrison, Colorado, as one of their favorite venues. But let's move on from dream venues to dream gigs. Let's say you're a country star who's already done multiple stadium tours and a Las Vegas residency. I mean, really, what's left? Well, Luke Bryan has his eye on gracing one very special stage.
1: I think I would certainly love the opportunity to do a Super Bowl halftime show. If it were me, it would be a bring everybody to the party, a lot of special guests, a lot of surprises. I could go down the list with other artists that I'd love to see in that role. I mean, my main thing is if I ever got a call of something that global, it would never be something that I would want to have all for myself. I would try to make it really something to celebrate country music all together.

0: It's Luke Bryan who says his dream gig would be playing the Super Bowl halftime. Same, Luke, same. I want to play it so bad. Especially if the Dolphins are playing, but I know that's not really going to happen anytime soon, but I sure would like to play. So, Luke, if you get it, make sure you call me. Anyway, keep it right here, because when we come back, we'll talk about a very special country concert that's happening this summer.
1: At dawn on the morning of the 6th of June, 1944, 225 Rangers jumped off a British landing craft and ran to the bottom of these cliffs. 225 came here. After 2 days of fighting, only 90 could still bear arms.
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18: Sunshine mixed with clouds at times today, with daytime highs approaching 80. Partly cloudy skies again tonight. Lows dip down to about 59. Chance of thunderstorms tomorrow. Daytime highs approaching 79. Cloudy skies. From the Withers Weather Center, I'm meteorologist Megan Mulford on 94.1 WMIX. Right now, it's 66 degrees.
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0: Hey y'all, hope you're having a great Memorial Day weekend. Welcome back to ABC Audio's Summer Road Trip. I'm Darius Rucker. In addition to all the tours happening this summer, there's a very special concert set for June 27th. At Nashville's Nissan Stadium, Alan Jackson, Last Call. One more for the road, the finale. It'll be a celebration of AJ's decades of touring as he retires from the road. The show sold out immediately, and it's no wonder. In addition to Alan, the lineup includes Luke Bryan, Eric Church, Riley Green, Cody Johnson, Miranda Lambert, Carrie Underwood, Keith Urban, Leanne Womack, John Party, and Luke Combs. Luke's just one of the many current artists who was raised on the music of Alan and his fellow 90s country stars. And Luke says it's all because of his mom.
20: My mom is from North Carolina, and, you know, you spend the majority of the time in the car with your mom when you're a kid, you know. And so my mom was always listening. You know, we were listening to Brooks and Dunn and Alan Jackson and Clint Black and Travis Tritt and Garth and Randy Travis and just all the, you know, the 90s, you know, Shania and like all that stuff was playing all the time.
0: So now, let's hear a song I'd literally bet money the fans will be hearing at the show that night. After all, it's pretty much Alan Jackson's signature song. Here's Chattahoochee here on ABC Audio's Summer Road Trip.

0: in 8 countries. And Luke said it's never lost on him just how many people it takes to allow him to tour at this level.
1: It takes a ton of people, you know, to put on a show of this size. Definitely over 100, 150 folks, and that's just my people. That's not including the openers. And so, yeah, it's a tremendous, tremendous effort to get these shows pulled off. And I'm very thankful to have, you know, the best team in the business to be helping me do these shows every night.

0: I'm Darius Rucker. There's Luke Combs, who's on his My Kind of Saturday Night Stadium Tour, which is heading overseas in July. Another guy who doesn't limit his touring to just North America is Keith Urban. And like Luke, he says he's always thinking about what and who it takes to keep his show on the road.
1: Every minute that we're on stage is why everybody's even out there. It's why everyone's backstage. It's why there's trucks everywhere. That's why there's guys up in the air rigging. That's why there's caterers. That's why there's just people parking cars. Every single person is doing what they're doing just for that 2 hours that I'm on stage. And so I'm only ever thinking about that being the best it can be every single night.

0: I'm Darius Rucker, and that's Keith Urban with a song from his 2025 live album, High and Alive. Keep it right here, because I'm coming right back to wrap up our show.
1: These are the boys of Puente Lobo. These are the men who took the cliffs. These are the champions who helped free a continent. These are the heroes who helped end a war.
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11: Here's a look at your first warning weather on 94.1 WMIX. Sunshine mixed with clouds at times today, with daytime highs approaching 80. Partly cloudy skies again tonight. Lows dip down to about 59. Chance of thunderstorms tomorrow. Daytime highs approaching 79. Cloudy skies. From the Withers Weather Center, I'm meteorologist Megan Mulford on 94.1 WMIX. Right now, it's 66 degrees.
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0: Hey, I'm Darius Rucker, back with you on ABC Audio's Summer Road Trip. I hope you're having a great Memorial Day weekend. So when you go to a concert, you know you're going to get some great entertainment and hopefully a temporary escape from your troubles. But if you go to Megan Maroney's Cloud 9 tour, you'll get something else too. Free therapy. At least that's what Megan told Drew Barrymore in March.
12: I started calling my concerts group therapy because every night it was like, okay, we're crying together, we're screaming together, we're angry together, we're in love together, and it's like in the 90 minutes or however long I'm on stage, we go through all these emotions together.

0: Darius Rucker, there's Megan Maroney with a song from her number one album, Cloud Nine. Her Cloud Nine tour kicks off May 29th in Columbus, Ohio. So like I was saying before, when you go see a concert, you're going to get great entertainment, escape, and maybe even some group therapy. But the folks up on stage, me included, also get something out of concerts, feedback. Like if we play a new song, we're definitely taking notes of how y'all are reacting to it. Lainey Wilson says that's how she realized that her song Somewhere Over Laredo would be a big hit for her.
1: At the show, I would go up on this. I don't even know what you call it. This thing that would like go like 40 feet in the sky, and I had this like cape thing on, and I would just try not to look down because I am a little scared of heights. But every single time that piano part would come on, people would lose their mind. And to me, that is a really good sign that a song is going to stand the test of time whenever you can tell what song it is by literally the second note. And they would just start screaming no matter where we were.

0: Darius Rucker, and there's Lainey Wilson with Somewhere Over Laredo. She says it was the reaction to the song she got at her concerts that convinced her it would be a hit. You know, all this talk about touring makes me think what a crazy job it is. Being a musician, we get to perform for thousands of fans all over the country, all over the world. But in order to do that, we have to be away from the people we love for weeks at a time. It's difficult things to balance the two, especially if you have young kids. Jordan Davis, a father of four, says he often turns to his good pal, Thomas Rhett, father of five, for advice.
1: You know, he's kind of been where I'm at with the family. So, you know, things are rocking and rolling. You want to play shows and you want to kind of feed the business side of it. And sometimes when you do that, you know, you can't have both of them. So one of them's got to rise, the other one's got to sink. And Thomas is always a good one in that he always reminds me, like, man, hey, first and foremost, we're dads and husbands. And then after that, we write songs and we go out and we sing them. And he's always the guy that can kind of bring me back to level ground on that.

0: I'm Darius Rucker.
1: And as Jordan Davis and Thomas Rhett just told us,
2: it ain't a bad life.
1: Hey, it's Memorial Day weekend. I'm about to go on tour and see y'all. I can't complain. So now, it's time for me to put it in park and wrap up ABC Audio's summer road trip. So I get ready for my Songs of Summer tour, but I'm going to leave you with the song that you absolutely are going to hear when you come out and see me this year. In fact, there'd probably be a riot if I didn't play. Yeah, you know the song I'm talking about, so go ahead and sing it.

0: ABC Audio's Summer Road Trip was written and produced by Andrea Dresdale, Debbie DeLuca, and Stephen Hubbard. Special thanks to Darius Rucker and Janet Buck.
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2: 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The price for this freedom at times has been high, but we have never been unwilling to pay that price.
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Because it is Memorial Day, I've called on an active duty country music star to keep us company today. Coming up in just a few, Craig Morgan is going to share his words of encouragement for our country's veterans. 94.1 WMIX with Kojo.

0: tone.
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18: Sunshine mixed with clouds at times today, with daytime highs approaching 80. Partly cloudy skies again tonight. Lows dip down to about 59. Chance of thunderstorms tomorrow. Daytime highs approaching 79. Cloudy skies.
17: From the Withers Weather Center, I'm meteorologist Megan Mulford on 94.1 WMIX. 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

0: Happy Memorial Day. 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
13: Southern Here's a look at your first warning weather on 94.1 WMIX. Sunshine mixed with clouds at times today, with daytime highs approaching 80. Partly cloudy skies again tonight. Lows dip down to about 59. Chance of thunderstorms tomorrow. Daytime highs approaching 79. Cloudy skies. From the Withers Weather Center, I'm meteorologist Megan Mulford on 94.1 WMIX. 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

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We'll talk about that today while Jordan is hanging out on the Superstar Power Hour. 94.1 WMIX with Thomas Rhett.

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0: If you noticed while buying condiments for this weekend that pickles were more expensive than normal, there appears to be a pickle shortage due to bad weather in Mexico. Who knew?
1: 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Good morning. It's Katie.
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country music superstar and active Army Reserve member Craig Morgan is keeping us company. And coming up next, Craig is going to talk about what we can do to honor those who have given the ultimate sacrifice. 94.1 WMIX. 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

0: Katie and Company.
1: Before he was a country music superstar, Craig Morgan spent 17 years in the Army and Army Reserve. He recently re-enlisted in the Army Reserve. Craig, could you talk about what Memorial Day is really all about?
2: Memorial Day isn't just about barbecues and parades. It's about remembering the sacrifices that have shaped our freedom. It's about the selflessness of those who put everything on the line so that we can enjoy the everyday moments we often take for granted.
1: What can we do today to honor the service of those who have given the ultimate sacrifice?
2: I would say the one thing that people can do to remember those, or to honor the service of service members, especially those who've made the ultimate sacrifice, is remembering them, remembering their families. A simple thank you is sometimes all it takes to keep that memory alive.
1: Craig Morgan, going to be checking in with us more throughout the day. Thank you so much for spending your Memorial Day weekend here with us.
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19: Here's a look at your first warning weather on 94.1 WMIX. Sunshine mixed with clouds at times today, with daytime highs approaching 80. Partly cloudy skies again tonight, lows dip down to about 59. Chance of thunderstorms tomorrow, daytime highs approaching 79. Cloudy skies. From the Withers Weather Center, I'm meteorologist Megan Mulford on 94.1 WMIX. Right now, 72. 90.

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13: Sunshine mixed with clouds at times today, with daytime highs approaching 80. Partly cloudy skies again tonight. Lows dip down to about 59. Chance of thunderstorms tomorrow. Daytime highs approaching 79. Cloudy skies. From the Withers Weather Center, I'm meteorologist Megan Mulford on 94.1 WMIX. Right now, 72. 90.

What inspired Jordan Davis's song, Turn This Truck Around? It was actually his dad. Jordan's going to tell that story today while he's hanging out on the Superstar Power Hour. 94.1 WMIX.

0: Thank you for spending your Memorial Day weekend here with me and Craig Morgan. We salute all of those who have made the ultimate sacrifice and send love and gratitude to all of our servicemen and women and our veterans.
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4: On this Memorial Day Monday, we welcome you in to St. Louis Cardinals baseball. The Cardinals opening up a big midweek series in Milwaukee as they are set to take on the Brewers. Still a little early to be looking at the standings, but all that being said, this matches up the two teams that are in the top two spots in the NL Central. The Brewers currently lead the division at 30-20, and the Cardinals just a game and a half back at 29-22. The voice of the Cardinals, John Rooney, along with Ricky Horton, will have the call from American Family Field in Milwaukee. Mike Claiborne is on assignment. My name is Matt Pauley. We are so glad to be able to bring you Cardinals baseball today, as it is the Cardinals and the Brewers. The pitching matchup today, Cardinals are sending Matthew Liberatore to the mound. He enters with a 2-2 record and a 4.70 ERA. For Liberatore, he was very good early on in the month as he won his first two starts, but he has not been quite as effective in his last two outings, giving up a combined 8 runs on 16 hits over 9 2/3 innings. He allowed 4 runs on 7 hits and 4 2/3 innings in his last start on Tuesday and did not get a decision in what turned into a 9-6-10 inning win against the Pirates. The final line there doesn't tell the whole story because he was absolutely rolling through 4 innings, but then ran into some trouble in the 5th and was unable to get out of the inning. 11 career appearances against Milwaukee for Liberatore, 4 starts. He is 4-0 with a 1.26 ERA. He won each of his starts against the Brewers last season, allowing 3 runs, 2 earned over the course of 11 innings. Jacob Mizorowski, he has been really good this year, one of the top pitchers in all of baseball, 4-2, 1.89 ERA. You're going to see this guy get 103, maybe 104 miles per hour, and he has been really good this month. He is 3-0 in 4 starts without allowing a run in his last 24 1/3 innings, and during that time span, he has struck out 37 with 5 walks. He leads the National League with 88 strikeouts. That's 2 ahead of Christopher Sanchez of the Philadelphia Phillies, but he's done it in 15 1/3 fewer innings. He has pitched at least 6 innings in 4 of his last 5 starts. Hitters are batting just 160 against him. He picked up the win in his last start, allowing 3 hits over 6 scoreless innings in a 5-2 road win against the Cubs. He struck out 8 and walked 1. Career against the Cardinals, 1-1 with a 3.95 ERA in 3 career starts. That includes 12 strikeouts and 8 walks. Cardinals are coming off a unexpected off day yesterday. They were rained out in Cincinnati. They waited out the rain for a while before it eventually got postponed, and they will make it up coming up later on this year when they do return to Cincinnati. So they end up splitting what was a 2-game series, a doubleheader on Saturday. They won the first game 8-1 before losing a really tough one on Saturday night, 7-6 in 11 innings. The Brewers have been really good here recently. However, they just got done with a series against the Los Angeles Dodgers where they ended up losing 2 of 3, lost yesterday 5-1. That was following an 11-3 loss on Saturday. But prior to that, they had only lost 2 games since May 6th, so they do come in on a bit of a run. We've got a lot coming up on this edition of Ameren Total Access. Up next, we are going to hear from the Cardinals manager, a conversation with Oliver Marmol. That's up next. This is Ameren Total Access on the Cardinals Radio Network, powered by Graybar.
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4: It's Memorial Day baseball from Milwaukee, and we're visiting with the Cardinal manager, Oliver Marmol. And, Ollie, you had a split in Cincinnati, and I'm curious what your main takeaways are from that series.
10: Yeah, guys played hard, and unfortunately we weren't able to take that second game, but we put ourselves in position to do that. And the guys fought really hard. They came back in that game. We were able to punch back after Ellie hit his homer. Walker did a really nice job of punching right back and then tying it up in the ninth. And but overall, that's a good team across the way, and I felt like we competed well.
4: One of the things you've been asking for and hoping for is production at the bottom of your lineup, and you got it in that series.
10: Yeah, and it was nice to see Torres in that lineup. He does a really nice job of just competing, taking a professional at-bat, controlling the strike zone, taking his knocks, drawing the walk. So overall, that was very productive.
4: I know you're a big fan of philosophical questions, Holly. Actually, I know you're not, but I'm going to ask you about what rain does for your team. Missing the day yesterday, is that a positive or a negative, or how do you use it to your advantage? Maybe a better question.
10: I don't know if it's a negative or positive. I think when you're at this point in the season with some of the doubleheader and an off day for the position players makes sense. We used up a decent amount of our pen that day as well, so that could be of benefit. But the guys are in a spot right now where they're just head down playing hard.
4: I'm sure you'd would have loved to have seen Bryson Motz make his major league debut. Yesterday didn't happen because of the rain. What are the plans with him?
10: Yeah, so he will come out of the pen today, and I hope there's a situation where we can use him and give him a touch. Take the start, and he'll work out of the pen.
4: Yeah, I look forward to seeing him pitch. When you look at this Milwaukee club, obviously it's a team that's not hitting for power, although it has in the past. What's your overall assessment of this team you're playing over the next couple of days?
10: Yeah, they got some arms. They do a really nice job on both sides of the ball, and they can play some defense, and then they've got some pesky at-bats where they're just going to make you earn it. So it's a good matchup for us. I know we split last time we played, so this will be a good three-game series.
4: Some at-bats are more uncomfortable than others. I'm not sure there's a more uncomfortable at-bat right now than trying to figure out Mizorowski. I mean, how do you kind of approach him, and what are the hopes today offensively?
10: Yeah, good pitcher, good fastball, obviously electric arm, and we got to stay short through the middle of the field, not try to do too much, and that's something I'm definitely looking forward to.
4: All right, we're looking forward to baseball today from Milwaukee. Good luck.
10: All right, appreciate it.
4: Thanks. Ollie, Ricky, thank you. The Cardinals lineup today, J.J. Weatherholt leading off at second. Ivan Herrera, the DH, batting second. Alec Burleson at first base, batting third. Batting fourth, the right fielder, Jordan Walker. Nolan Gorman at third base, batting fifth. Batting sixth, shortstop, Mason Wynn. Brian Torres is in the lineup, batting seventh and left. Pedro Páez catching, batting eighth. Victor Scott, the second, in center field, batting ninth. And Matthew Liberatore is on the mound. We've got more coming up in just a moment. It's Ameren Total Access on the Cardinals Radio Network, powered by Graybar.
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4: The Cardinals and Brewers opening up a 3-game series today in Milwaukee. This is Ameren Total Access around the Cardinals minor league system. It is, even though it's Memorial Day, it is a Monday, so there's not a lot going on. The only full season club today in action across the Cardinals minor league system is Double A Springfield. They're matched up against Wichita this evening. Right-hander Brant Thompson will go for Springfield, 2-2, 3.82 ERA. There's also going to be a couple complex league games going on today, a doubleheader against the Astros. Also, a quick look in on Lars Nootbaar's rehab assignment after playing two games at Palm Beach, where he will look good going 2-for-3. He has played his last four games at AAA Memphis. He's hit 50, 3-for-12, has a home run, two RBIs, a 308 on base, and 808 OPS during that time. We will head back out to Milwaukee in just a moment to go inside the park. That's next on Ameren Total Access, right here across the Cardinals Radio Network, powered by Graybar.
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26: We're inside American Family Field in Milwaukee. The roof is open. We have a few clouds above, but it looks like we're going to have the roof open the whole game as the Cardinals play on this Memorial Day, and we hope this is a great one for you, your family, and friends as you check in with us on Cardinals baseball. And, Ricky, I was looking over the division standings, and one reason everybody is 500 or better in the division, they can throw some arms at you, including the Cardinals.
27: Yeah, I think that's the one thing that's always overrated when you start thinking about the stars of baseball. You tend to go

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8: Ameren Total Access continues across the Cardinals radio network. Cardinals Brewers opening up a 3-game midweek series today. We're very happy to welcome onto the program right now. He pitched for the Brewers. He has been part of Brewers radio and TV coverage for years and years and years. I worked with him very closely when I was in Milwaukee. He's one of my absolute favorite people in the world. He is Jerry Augustine. Augie, thanks so much for taking some time with us today. How are you?
9: Oh man, to hear your voice, it's great to be with you. We had so many great times here in Milwaukee, and now you're over in St. Louis covering the Cardinals. Good to stay within the division, and it's going to be a fun race this year.
8: Yeah, it certainly is, and these are two teams that are near the top of the division right now. This Brewers team, I know they just lost a couple against the Dodgers, but Augie, they're just doing what they do every single year, especially since Churio and Vaughn and Yelich got back. It just seems like they can't lose.
9: Yeah, they're just playing good in all phases. You know as well as anybody that in order to win, you got to play good in all phases. And I think the surprise of this ball club is their young pitching and their young starting staff. And you're going to see the king of the pitching staff today and Jacob Mizorowski. And he's just been so good. He's been that leader. So, you know, when you look at this team, they've got good, solid defense. They've got good team speed. They run the bases well. They don't hit a lot of home runs, but they manufacture runs. And I think really that's the reason why they've won 17 out of the last 24.
8: Have you ever seen anything like this when it comes to Mizorowski? The velocity that he has as a starting pitcher, the dominance that he has right now, the 24 and a third consecutive scoreless innings in his last four starts. I mean, this is something that we just don't see.
9: Well, it's so interesting because it's going to be interesting to see what the Cardinals are going to get today. He went out two starts ago and he was 101, 102, 103, most of the first four or five innings. Last time out against the Cubs, the first inning, first two innings, he was 101, 100. And then he settled in and started using his secondary pitches. He's been working really hard at those secondary pitches and really done a great job. And so it's going to be interesting what the Cardinals are going to get today. He's going to be amped up. It's such a great day today. And you're playing inside the division. It's going to be interesting what you get. But not only does he have that great fastball that he locates very well, but his secondary pitches have really come a long way, man.
10: That's not even fair if he can show you 104 and then he can come back with something really good on an off speed.
9: It is. It is. You look at him the other day. He came out and he's throwing fastball, using his fastball, locating very well. Has something. He's cutting down on his, what do they call a slider. It's more of a cut slider, maybe a little bit shorter, and he has his breaking ball. Then all of a sudden, in the fifth thing, all of a sudden, what does he do? He gets a guy 1-2. Boom. Change up. Perfectly spot. So here's a guy that has so many quality pitches, but he's a young man that wants to be the best. He goes through his routine. He's very, very regimented in what he does. And when he goes out in the game, you can tell his concentration that he's out there to win and he's out there to prove to everybody that he's a great pitcher.
10: We can talk all we want about the guys I mentioned earlier in Churio, Vaughn, and Yelich, but also recently Williams Contreras, who had such a little bit of a slow start to the season offensively. All of a sudden, 8-game hitting streak. He's hitting 400 during that time. It seems like he's finding himself right now.
9: Yeah, it just seems that this team is starting to find himself. You know, I think the number one thing was getting everybody healthy, and I think you would agree with me. The number one word for any team throughout a season is, can you stay healthy? And I think that's what the Brewers are starting to find out. They're getting healthy. They're getting guys back, and it's going to be an interesting, but what they have to play, I think the biggest part with this Brewer ball club is the bottom part of the order struggled a little bit lately. And I think that's where you look at this division and you look at this team. And if there's a part where they got to improve, it's got to be in that area of the bottom of the order.
10: They don't hit home runs, yet they find a way to score runs. This is something they've done before, but that really kind of bucks the trend in Major League Baseball, where for most teams, they have to hit home runs to score runs, and that's not the case with the Brewers.
9: They score more runs with two outs than anybody I know. And I think you have to credit the way they are, their approach is put the ball in play and good things are going to happen. You know, you got Hamilton at third base. Here's a guy built for speed. He makes his team better with his speed. And what does he do? He'll bunt the ball. You see him putting the ball in play any way they can. And when they put the ball in play, they're scoring runs. And so this is just a team right now that, no, they're not hitting home runs. Are they going to hit home runs? I think they're going to hit their share of home runs. They've got the capabilities to do that. But right now, what's making them good is they're putting the ball in play, they're playing really good defense, and their pitching has just been outstanding.
10: The Cardinals have surprised a lot of people, Augie, with what they've been able to do so far this year. I know you don't watch them every single day, but just kind of generally keeping tabs on what's going on in the division. What are your thoughts on the fact that St. Louis has gotten off to a nice start this year?
9: You know, everybody thought that they're going to be at the bottom, you know, holding up the division. But you know what? They're back to playing Cardinal baseball. They're playing aggressive. They're doing the things they have to do. They're getting pitching when they need it. And I think when you look at this series right now, I think this is going to be a great series for both teams. And for the Brewers, can they show the dominance in the division that they want to and they need to win the division? Number two, where are the Cardinals right now? How are they going to compete against the Brewers? This is a big series for both teams just to kind of, you know, go against each other and find out where they're at right now. I'm interested to watch these Cardinals. They've been playing good baseball, and I'm going to tell you what, you can't let them down. You can't try to push them down too much because all of a sudden they'll come up with some big key hits, swing the bat good, and then they get the decent pitching that they need.
10: Jerry Augustine played for the Brewers. He's been covering the Brewers for years and years and years. One of my favorite people out there. Augie, thank you so much for taking your time.
9: Oh, man, it's always great to be with you. This is going to be a fun series. I think we're going to enjoy it. It's going to be a fun series to see where both teams are at. But, Matt, always great to be with you anytime.
10: I feel the same way. That is Jerry Augustine. We've got more in just a moment on the Cardinals Radio Network, powered by Graybar.
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10: Cardinals and Brewers opening up a three-game series today. It is Memorial Day. Today is the day where we mourn, we honor, we remember U.S. military personnel who passed away when serving in the armed forces. As part of this weekend, the Baseball Hall of Fame in Cooperstown on Saturday running the Hall of Fame Military Classic. Now, due to rainy weather, they were only able to play one inning. There were a lot of folks connected to the Cardinals involved in this. Tony La Russa was one of the coaches for the Stars team. Scott Rowland was one of the coaches for the Stripes team, and participated in it, former Cardinal Mitch Harris, who of course became the second player ever from the United States Naval Academy to appear in the big leagues. So he got to put on that Navy uniform once again as we go inside the clubhouse built by Window Nation. He spoke with MLB Network Radio and said how important it is and how good it felt to be able to put on that uniform once more.
17: Matt, I told someone the other day, I said, I just hope that I don't cry like a baby while I'm sitting there on the line saluting before the game. I think it's just going to be such an honor to be a part of that, to be able to put on the uniform. Again, it says Navy across the chest while also playing baseball. I mean, it can't get much better than that.
10: He also explained how he ended up at the Naval Academy.
17: It was really neat in that, you know, I was fortunate that the Naval Academy asked me to come play baseball, you know, really through a crazy story, and that the defensive coordinator for the Navy football team happened to see me throwing a bullpen one day when he was recruiting for football at my high school. That's how I was introduced to the Naval Academy. And but man, once I realized what it was and what it meant, then I actually got to realize and understand what my grandfathers went through, and then it was even more special. And so that was an added bonus once I realized kind of that I was going to the academy, was to be able to share in that experience with my grandfather.
10: Final thing from Harris, he did speak about just playing at the Naval Academy and how great of a fit it was for him.
17: Run-of-the-mill high school athlete, you know, played, I think, two or three sports in high school, and Nothing really stuck out, but I think that's kind of what intrigued the Buddy Green, who was the defensive coordinator at the time. He also played baseball, so he kind of knew, but he knew that the academy wasn't going to get your D1 guys at the time. And so, you know, being able to get there and then develop was special. And, you know, being a two-way guy was awesome because I got to play every day, and I think that also helped me to develop as a pitcher.
10: That is former Cardinal Mitch Harris as we go inside the clubhouse built by Window Nation. That audio is courtesy of MLB Network Radio. We'll take another break. 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
25: Here's a look at your first warning weather on 94.1 WMIX. Sunshine mixed with clouds at times this afternoon, with daytime highs approaching 80. Partly cloudy skies tonight, lows level off around 59. Chance of thunderstorms tomorrow, daytime highs approaching 79. From the Withers Weather Center, I'm meteorologist Megan Mulford on 94.1 WMIX. Right now, it's 75 degrees.
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10: Cardinals and Brewers today opening up a three-game series around the NL Central. Just two other games involving teams from the division. In progress in Pittsburgh, Pirates Cubs, they are scoreless top of the second. Ben Brown against Carmen Machinski, the pitching matchup. And then later on this afternoon, the Reds are in New York to match up against the Mets. The Reds will be sending Nick Lodolo to the mound. The left-hander is 0-1 with a 7.20 ERA. In our game, Matthew Liberatore has been very good against the Brewers, is on the mound. He's 2-2. Jacob Mizorowski goes for the Brewers, 4-2. Ricky Horton's going to have much more on that pitching matchup, and then he'll pass along the lineups for both teams. He'll be alongside the voice of the Cardinals, John Rooney, for the Cardinals and the Brewers. And in a few hours, I'll be back with you for the postgame show, hopefully talking about Cardinals winner here on the Cardinals Radio Network, powered by Graybar.
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6: Welcome to St. Louis Cardinals Baseball. We are at America Family Field, Milwaukee, Wisconsin on this Memorial Day. And we do hope that it's a meaningful day for you and your family and friends as you celebrate those who we have lost in wars in the history of our country. And, of course, this summer is going to be a big year for our country as we're celebrating the 250th anniversary of the founding of our country. And we'll do that in July. But it's Memorial Day today, and it's baseball today from Milwaukee. The roof is open. As the Cardinals take on the Brewers, they were rained out yesterday in Cincinnati, got here early in time to rest up for baseball today, and it's going to be a terrific game here this afternoon as the Brewers and the Cardinals are neck and neck atop the Central Division. The Cardinals are a game and a half behind Milwaukee, and the Redbirds have a 29-22 record, and Milwaukee is at 30-22. And these two teams, well, they play hard against each other, and the Brewers have got a guy back, and they've got Christian Yelich back in their lineup, and he's swinging the bat well, and he's always been tough on the Cardinals, and he will see what he can do against Matthew Liberatore, who's making a start today for St. Louis. They've got a good one going on the other side, and it can't get much better than him, Jacob Mizorowski. But first, with Matthew Liberatore, he's making start number 11. The 6'5 lefty was the Cardinals' opening day starter this season. He's making a start number 11, 2-2 record for him, and he's got a 4.70 ERA. He had a no decision his last time out. That came against the Pirates. He was pitching very, very well the first four innings, but then just ran into a tough fifth inning, ended up with four runs. He did have nine punchouts in that game, but he seemed to tire. Third time through the lineup, he has allowed nine home runs this year. And here's some good news for you. Really good against Milwaukee. He has a 4-0 record. with a 1.26 ERA, and he has 31 strikeouts in 28 innings, and that's come in 11 games, 4 starts against the Brewers. On the other side, Jacob Mizorowski making start number 11, and just listen to his month of May. He's made 4 starts in May, and he has pitched 24 and a third scoreless innings. He's allowed only 9 hits in those 24 innings and 5 walks, and he has 37 punchouts. So this guy is obviously going to be most likely the pitcher of the month for the month of May, and we'll see if the Cardinals can figure him out today. And he is 1-1 against the Cardinals lifetime with a 3.95 ERA. It's a very nice afternoon for baseball in Milwaukee. The Cardinals and the Brewers have the lineups for you when we come back.
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6: Welcome back to Cardinals Baseball. Let's go over our lineups here on Memorial Day as the Cardinals play the first of three against the Milwaukee Brewers. And these are games that are really going to tell you who you are when you're playing against the best, and the Brewers are the best in the Central Division now. It was the Cubs, but they have run into a buzzsaw. They were winning game after game, but now they're losing game after game. And so both the Brewers and the Cardinals are above them, and the Redbirds a game and a half behind Milwaukee. We'll have this lineup today. J.J. Weatherholt will lead things off, and he will play second base. Ivan Herrera is the DH here this afternoon. He'll bat second with Alec Burleson, the first baseman, hitting third. He's up to 294. Jordan Walker, what a series he had in Cincinnati. Well, the series was just one day as it was a doubleheader, but he had a 7 RBI day, and he now has 42 on the season. He'll be in right field with Nolan Gorman, the Cardinals' third baseman, batting next. Mason Wynn plays shortstop. He'll hit sixth. And Brian Torres had an amazing Major League debut on Saturday as he was on base a ton. He's hitting 375, just that one day of play in the big leagues, but it's earned him a start against Jacob Mizorowski. He's going to be in left field with Pedro Pajes behind the plate and Victor Scott, the second in center field, batting ninth. On the Brewers' side, it'll be Jackson Churio. In the leadoff spot, he'll play left field with Bryce Terang, one of the league's top players in terms of on-base percentage. He'll play second base and bat second. William Contreras is hot lately. He'll be the catcher and hit third. He's up over 300. Christian Yelich is the DH. He's been back for a couple of weeks now, and he will bat fourth. The first baseman is Andrew Vaughn. He'll bat fifth with Luis Renjifo, a switch-hitting third baseman, batting next. Blake Perkins, also a switch hitter, will be in right field and hit seventh. Garrett Mitchell is a left-handed batting center fielder, really good defender. He'll bat eighth, and Joey Ortiz will play shortstop and bat ninth. This afternoon's starting lineups are presented by Bet365, where winning is everything. It's the Brewers and the Cardinals. It's Memorial Day Baseball from Milwaukee, Wisconsin, and our first pitch comes up next.
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6: The roof is open and we're about ready for baseball here this afternoon. We've had our Memorial Day acknowledgments before the game. We had two Purple Heart recipients, Jason John and Jason Dean. Both were able to throw out first pitches here today, and the crowd loved that. It's a nice crowd here in Milwaukee, and they come out to watch this pitcher pitch. Jacob Mizorowski will deliver the first pitch here this afternoon. It's sponsored by Rawlings, the official baseball of Major League Baseball. The Brewers are a fun team. The Cardinals are a fun team, so we should have some fun, hopefully some victories over the next 3 days as the Cardinals trail Milwaukee by a game and a half in the standings. I mentioned the roof is open. The ball typically carries pretty well when the roof is open here in Milwaukee. It is 342 down the left field line, 371 in left center, 400 to straightaway, 374 in right center, and 337 down the right field line. It'll be J.J. Weatherholt to lead things off. And here with the first pitch is the voice of the Cardinals, John Rooney.
29: What do you know, Ricky? It's dry.
6: How about that?
29: A rainout Friday, doubleheader Saturday, rainout yesterday, and here we go on Memorial Day. Great to have you with us from Milwaukee. The first pitch by Mizorowski, a fastball taken high for a ball. 110 for the first pitch. Right on time. I think it was about 110 miles an hour, too.
6: Might have been.
29: Here's the next pitch. That hums in there over the inside corner. A strike call. 103 on that pitch by Mizorowski.
6: Coming into this start, 254 pitches already this year over 100.
29: The right-hander deals, and that's taken high. A fastball from Mizorowski. J.J. Weatherholt, 2 for his last 10, 6 out of his last 30, covering 7 games. 3 runs scored, a homer, and 3 RBIs. They play him to pull on the infield, the opposite in the outfield, as Mizorowski kicks and deals down and in. Now, we talk about Mizorowski's fastball, but he has allowed the lowest batting average on non-fastballs at 109.
6: His slider is really nasty. It breaks sharply. He throws it hard. He throws it 95 miles an hour.
29: The 3-1 pitch here, right down the middle, a strike call. Over 100 miles an hour on his fastball so far. While dealing to J.J. Weatherholt, Ivan Herrera's on deck. A deep right field for Blake Perkins. Now the pitch, and that's taken low for a ball. No challenge by William Contreras, who is one who will not hesitate to challenge.
6: And he's been good at it, and he's been good at throwing out runners, too. Nobody in baseball really with a better percentage than Contreras. He's thrown out 46% of the runners, 10 caught stealing out of 22, and that's how many Pajes has, 10 caught stealing.
29: Runner at first base, and here's Ivan Herrera. Right-hander against right-hander. Herrera takes a strike. Yeah. 80 degrees here in Milwaukee at first pitch. 82 in St. Louis. And a light breeze blowing from right to left field. The one strike pitch. That's a strike on the outside corner.
0: Herrera, one Cardinal that has hit Mizorowski, 3-for-6 against him with a home run. But he's a tough customer. You have to guess right, and you better time it up fast.
29: Mizorowski from the stretch. Weatherholt leads at first base. The right-hander with a long pause and the pitch. A swing and a miss. Herrera goes down on strikes. A walk and a strikeout for Mizorowski. One out for Alec Burleson. Graybar is your electrical and datacom distributor, helping to power connect and maintain your operations.
0: Yep.
29: Graybar does that. Burleson, 7 home runs, 35 RBIs. He's hitting .294. Holds the bat high, hands out over the plate. Mizorowski with a look to first and the pitch. Right down the middle, strike one at 103. Burleson had 3 hits in the series in Cincinnati in the doubleheader. He had an RBI and was on with 2 walks. Trying to move Weatherholt off first base. We're in the top of the first, just underway in Milwaukee. Burleson swings, fouls that one straight back. Took something off that one. That was 96 or 97.
0: I've seen 97, 98 from Dwight Gooden, from Nolan Ryan, and I know what that looks like, or better yet, what it doesn't look like. But I have no idea what 103 looks like.
29: From the stretch, the pitch on the way. A swing and a miss. Burleson is out on strikes, chasing a high hard one away. A walk and 2 strikeouts, leading to Jordan Walker. Well, Ricky talked about the month of May. A 3-0 record, a 0 ERA, 9 hits allowed, 6 walks now, and 39 strikeouts, including Herrera and Burleson this inning. Jordan Walker, 7 RBIs in the doubleheader on Saturday. He swings, hits a ground ball to third. And that's fielded by Renifo. He throws out Walker. A leadoff walk. Weatherholt is left on, and the Brewers are coming to bat in Milwaukee in the bottom of the first.
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29: It's Jackson Churio facing lefty Matthew Libertor, and the right-handed batter takes a ball just a little bit high, maybe off the outside corner, but not by much. Libertor, over his last 2 starts against the Pirates and the Athletics, has gone 9 2/3 with 16 hits, 8 earned runs. The pitch, fastball strike at the knees, 1-1. The fifth inning has been the bugaboo, though, in both games.
0: I thought last game he almost had too many strikeouts. He worked so hard to get those strikeouts, I feel like he wore himself out.
29: He had 9 strikeouts, 14 strikeouts covering his last 2 starts, and he deals strike 2 to Churio, throwing an off-speed pitch.
0: Really good changeup there to Churio. Churio missed a lot of time early because of a fractured left hand, but he's a very good player.
29: Holds the bat right down on the knob, the pitch, down and in. That's a slider, and it's ball 2. 2-2 on Churio, followed by Bryson Turang and William Contreras. As the Cardinals got a leadoff walk, and then it was strikeout city for the next 2 batters before Walker grounded out, leaving Weatherholt on base. The 2-2 pitch. Check swing. Did he offer? No, says first base umpire Nick Marley.
0: The Brewers are off to a great start, but they have several players that are not hitting what they normally will do, especially in the power department. And Churio's one of those because he hasn't played enough. But
29: well, you wonder what's going to happen yes, when they do, because they will heat up.
0: They will.
29: The 3-2, Churio takes down and in, and there's a leadoff walk. The Cardinals couldn't do anything with theirs. Let's see what happens now with Churio on and Turang coming up. And that walk is the fifth over the last 3 starts for Matthew Liberatore. Overall, 21 walks to 43 strikeouts in 51 2/3. Ricky also touched on the career record against the Brewers. 4-0, a 1.26 ERA, his 12th game and his 5th start. Here's a fastball that hums in there for strike 1 at 95 miles an hour. Sunday, June 7th, the Cardinals play the Reds. A big day for the kids. Fans 12 and under will score a kid's baseball glove presented by Rawlings. Details at cardinals.com/promotions. Here's a curve outside, and that rolls to the right of the Cardinal catcher. And it's recovered by Pajes.
0: If Churio would have read that quicker,
29: he should be on second base.
0: He'd be on second. No question. He was doubtful about it. He wasn't sure. And I guess once you're not sure about it, you don't want to run into an out. But if he'd have read that quickly, he'd have been there.
29: Pajes needs a moment as he caught that one awkwardly. Sometimes the way and the movement of the pitch hits
0: right,
29: the glove, it can affect the thumb, any
0: exactly,
29: of the fingers or the wrist. And Pajes got a moment there. No batter's timeout taken by Turang. Lefty against lefty, the infield at double play depth. The pitch. That's a breaking ball in the dirt, blocked by Pedro.
0: Talk about Brewers not getting off to a good start offensively. I would not include this guy in that conversation. Bryce Turang, who played for Team USA in the World Baseball Classic, got off to a great start, and his on-base percentage is the best in the National League.
29: He's hitting .291 and takes a fastball off the outside corner. On-base percentage of .413 for Turang. A 3-1 count with a runner at first base. Just underway, no score. Liberatore kicks, he pitches. A strike called. Turang took a step toward first base. He's called back by the home plate umpire, Marvin Hudson. Three and two, let's see if Churio takes off. Nobody out. He doesn't go, and the pitch is swung on, and that is fouled right at the feet of the Cardinal catcher. Three and two the count. Bryce Turang, 7 for his last 26, 6 runs scored, and a home run. Now the pitch. A swing and a miss on a pitch up and in. In fact, he nicked that one into Pajes' mitt for a strikeout.
0: I think that was one of those torpedo sliders, which, of course, is now a pitch. It's called the gyro ball. It's a slider that has the spin of a slider, but it doesn't break, and it just stays up and in. And I think Turang kind of tied himself up with that, reading the spin.
29: Do the pitchers change the arm angle at all on that, Ricky?
0: I think it's actually a mistake when you do it. You actually come underneath it, and it's more what your hand does than your arm angle. You just kind of try to almost overly break the pitch, and your hand comes underneath it, and it spins. It just doesn't go anywhere.
29: That brings in William Contreras. Contreras takes inside, was almost hit by that one. Pajes got a mitt on it, kept that one from going to the bricks. Back to first base, Jackson Churio. Churio walked, Turang struck out.
0: Boy, so important for Libby not to try to be Mizorowski, isn't it?
29: I mean, I was thinking that.
0: Yeah, I'm thinking it too. I mean, you just can't.
29: He's
0: help
29: not
0: it.
29: Facing Mizorowski.
0: No,
29: he's facing the Milwaukee Brewers
0: exactly.
29: lineup. The next pitch, outside corner, a strike call.
0: And the other side of that, he has better numbers than you gave him again, but better numbers against the Brewers than Mizorowski does against the Cardinals. So just be yourself and see what happens at the end.
29: There's a lead over at first base for Jackson Churio. He's running and he's picked off. Burleson with a throw to second base and just out is Churio as it took Mason Wynn a moment to get over to second base and Churio's not convinced he's out. Neither am I. The Milwaukee Brewers are checking with the video room. And they do want to challenge this one. I think he made it in.
0: I think his foot may have gotten there before the tag. Really good.
4: Milwaukee's challenging now. Call it second base.
0: Yeah, he's going to be safe. That was really a good play by Burleson, who met the throw from Libby. Libby kind of threw it too easy, I would say. He kind of lobbed it to Burley on the pickoff. If he'd have thrown it a little firmer, maybe Burley would have had a chance. But Burley ran up to get it because it wasn't thrown hard, and he was able to get space to be able to make the throw to Wynn. And I believe he is going to be safe. Yeah, no doubt.
29: Yeah, that call is going to be overturned. It's not even close, really.
0: No, it's not.
29: Tripp Gibson at second base made the call.
0: They should have that figured out by now.
29: And the call is overturned.
4: After review, the call on the field is overturned. The runner is safe. Milwaukee will retain their challenge.
0: That's Marvin.
29: A stolen base for Churio.
0: Yeah, that's Marvin Hudson, the crew chief, who's behind the plate. Nick Marley at first. Tripp Gibson, as you mentioned, is down at second, and Tyler Jones is our umpire at third.
29: Well, Mason Wynn playing deep because of William Contreras, a right-handed batter up, a guy who hits the ball hard, had a long way to go to get to second base. The pitch is swung on, ground ball left side, and into left field for a base hit. Churio coming home. The throw is late, 1-0 Milwaukee. William Contreras with his 14th hit in the last eight games, drives in his 31st run, and the Brewers are on the board in the first inning.
0: Well, that was a big challenge for the Brewers to use their challenge there and get it right. Churio to steal the bag. That was a seeing eye hit right there. That was just between Gorman and Wynn, and both of them very close to being able to knock it down. But it wasn't hit that hard, but it was hit in the right spot.
29: Now Libertor checks on first base with Contreras over there. Step off and a quick throw almost got him. Contreras did a little scissor step in getting back into first base, and the call was safe. No challenge by the Cardinals. Contreras with another good lead. Shortens that lead with the pitch coming in up and in to Christian Yelich. Yelich, he's playing in his 23rd game, hitting .250, 20 hits, 4 doubles, a triple, and 3 home runs. And he makes a big difference in their lineup. The back issues have limited his playing time. There's a swing and a foul. That goes out of play off to the left. Libertor leans against the first base side of the rubber. He'd like a double play ball. Yelich has not grounded into one, not yet. A swing and a miss. Taking something off the pitch, Yelich chased it. It's 1-2 on the Brewers' DH. A leadoff walk, a stolen base, and then a one-out single. 1-0 Milwaukee. The pitch by Libby, tapped foul. That goes over to the on-deck circle where Andrew Vaughn is waiting. Now, the Milwaukee Brewers split with the Cardinals in St. Louis. The Cardinals won Game 1. Then a rainout, forcing a 5-game series the next time Milwaukee will come in. And then Milwaukee had a 4-run first inning against Andre Pallante, posting a win. The pitch up and in here for Yelich. But Pallante was really good after he gave up 4 in the first. But Milwaukee got out of town with a split. Yelich, 4 hits in his last 29 at-bats.
0: Well, when you're facing Milwaukee, you better avoid the big inning, period.
29: There's a fly ball, and that's hit well. Left center field, Brian Torres chasing it, getting back there, and it is out of here for a home run. Yelich with an opposite field home run makes it 3-0 in the first inning, Milwaukee. Well, he got some lift on that. He had a pretty good idea that he was going to get to touch them all. He wasn't running full speed right out of the batter's box, and indeed, it went over the wall out by the Milwaukee bullpen.
0: Yelich has done it a lot in the past, 237 career home runs now, and that's the carry here in this ballpark, too. He hit it well, don't get me wrong, but he hit it the other way to a deep part of the ballpark, but the ball is going to carry, and Yelich does make it a big inning already, a 3-0 deficit for the Cardinals.
29: Here's Andrew Vaughn. Vaughn hit a 3-run homer in the second game of the series in St. Louis. And that's his only home run so far this year. He had a left hamate fracture on March the 27th and just came back to join Milwaukee in time for the series in St. Louis. So he's playing in his 16th game. They got him from the Chicago White Sox last year. He had 14 home runs, driving in 65, and the bulk of those numbers with the Milwaukee Brewers. Right-handed batter, tough on left-handed pitching, takes a ball high. Vaughn is out of the University of California. He's 28 years old. Batting 298, a homer, 7 RBIs, checks his swing and a foul ball over to the Milwaukee dugout. That's on the first base side. Libertor back to the windup with one out. The pitch, a strike over the inside half. Vaughn, tightening the straps on the batting gloves, is asking for the timeout. 1-2 with one away. The one out was a strikeout of Bryce Terang. But a leadoff walk turned into a run, then a two-run homer. There's a slider down and in. Two balls, two strikes. Libertor has thrown 26 first-inning pitches. His next one is swung on and missed. The Cardinals throw the ball around the infield. Two outs on strikeouts, and before Luis Renjifo takes his at-bat, let's pause for a station ID on the Cardinals Radio Network, powered by Graybar.
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29: Renjifo takes a fastball strike from Libertor. Renjifo batting a .199, 21 hits. He has 12 runs scored and 8 doubles. The next pitch. He lines it into left field. That's a single played on a hop by Brian Torres. And the Brewers keep the inning alive. Blake Perkins is coming to bat. Renjifo takes his lead at first base. Throw over there, and he's back in. Renjifo with two steals without being caught. Well, the Cardinals were right, waiting out Churio, had him picked off first base. The runner goes. The pitch taken outside on the corner for a strike. The throw, got him. Caught stealing, Luis Renjifo. But the Brewers took advantage of a walk, a single, a two-run homer. We go to the second, 3-0 Milwaukee.
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0: the sixth inning.
1: Well, that's the first walk since Churio led off the first inning with a walk.
2: So a couple of almosts in this game. Churio almost out twice. And a couple of check swings that didn't go the Cardinals' way, too, although that didn't hurt the Cardinals in the fourth inning. But it could have, as Libby was able to pitch out of a jam last inning. He's got a jam here as well, facing Yelich, and he delivers a strike on the outside corner, a good slider from Libby. Libby's slider, to me, is his best pitch, although that's the pitch that Yelich hit for a home run. His fourth home run of the year. And the one-strike pitch is tapped towards the second baseman, Weatherholt. He's got it, throws him out, and Libby gets out of it again. Two innings in a row. He is giving his team a chance to win. That's all you can ask. John has the sixth. It's 3-0 Milwaukee.
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1: We're in the sixth inning. Mizorowski deals, and there's strike one on the outside corner to Pedro Pajes. One of 10 strikeouts for Jacob Mizorowski. Pajes, Scott, Weatherhold. And a batter's timeout taken by the Cardinal catcher. Beat the Heat on Friday, June 5th, when the Cardinals play the Reds. Fans will take home a reversible bucket hat thanks to our friends at Quick Trip. Details at cardinals.com/promotions. The one strike pitch, check swing, ball outside, and on the appeal, that's called a strike.
8: Really?
1: Wow. Well, had Vaughn made contact on his check swing, he probably would have hit the double that he hit on the next pitch. He got away with it. Here's the 0-2, and Pies takes the ball in the dirt.
2: You're going to have some check swings like that against a guy like Mizorowski because you have to start so quickly. You have to start so early. So you start the bat, and then your body and your mind and everything's telling you stop, and you just can't.
1: The 1-2 pitch here for Pedro Pajes. He swings, and he loops that one into right field, and it's going to drop for a hit. There's the first Cardinal hit leading off the sixth inning. Let's hope that gets the line moving. Talk about shortening up your stroke. Well, that's what Pajes did to get on base.
2: That's exactly what he did. He's now 3-for-8 against Mizorowski. I'm sure doing the same thing. And Mizorowski acknowledging the fans here as the no-hitter is gone here in the sixth inning. And let's hope the Cardinals can build on that, as you said. On the Cardinals side, the 10 strikeouts for Libertor, the first time a Cardinals left-handed pitcher has struck out more than 10 or more since Jaime Garcia in 2016. That was a long time ago.
1: Here's a check swing and a strike call. The fastball to Victor Scott the second.
2: And he's challenging.
9: Batter's challenging to call a strike.
1: Scott was called out on strikes his last time up.

0: They are playing Roll Out the Barrel here in the middle of the seventh inning. And we also had God Bless America, Take Me Out to the Ball Game. So a very musical interlude here at the bottom of the seventh inning. The seventh inning stretch presented by Spectrum. It's internet, mobile, and streaming TV all from one place. And again, a big crowd here is a lot of folks enjoying this. They're all standing right now as the crowd is enjoying their home team, especially Jacob Mizorowski, who had 12 punchouts and 7 innings of work. I would guess he's out. There's some milling about in their bullpen. 96 pitches for Mizorowski through 7 innings. And it will be Bryson Motz, a second inning of work here, making his major league debut. He gave up a run in the 6th inning, a leadoff base hit by Andrew Vaughn, a walk, a fly out, a single by Garrett Mitchell, a little flare to left. That scored the first run. Then he struck out his last two batters, Ortiz and Churio. Now he faces Terang, and he gets a check swing, ball one. And that's how the bottom of the seventh inning starts. Terang, Contreras, and Yelich. This will be a fun inning for Motz in his major league debut. And his next pitch is inside, 2-0. Been getting behind some hitters here. It's one thing about in the big leagues. You've got big league hitters, you've got much better plate awareness. And they're not going to chase as often as hitters do in AAA. The 2-0 pitch fouled off to the left and out of play. And a game brought to you by Budweiser, official beer sponsor of Major League Baseball. Crack open the game with Budweiser. Enjoy unrivaled flavor and refreshment. 12 Cardinal strikeouts and just 2 hits today against Mizorowski. Motz delivers, breaking pitch, and that didn't break much. It almost hit the front shoulder of Terang, so he's behind 3-1 in the count now. A 3-game series here. The Cardinals will have Michael McGreevy up against Kyle Harrison. Harrison, a lefty, is 5-1. McGreevy's 3-3. The 3-1 pitch to Terang is fouled back. Terang's had a rough game for him. He has struck out 3 times. Do not think of him as a guy that would do that very often. 47 strikeouts coming into this game, however, and he's got a slider outside and a walk. He does walk a lot. That's the 38th time he has reached via the walk, and that's the second walk for Bryson Motz. And now he'll face William Contreras. And you're familiar with that song. Of course, you think about Edwin Diaz as his entering music. The closer who is hurt right now. First pitch to Contreras, a swing and a miss. Good fastball from Motz. And a good swing by Contreras, but he came up empty. We are at American Family Field in Milwaukee. 4-1 is our score. We're in the bottom of the seventh inning on Memorial Day. Motz delivers home and inside as he backed Contreras off the plate. Contreras has extended his hitting streak to 9 games with a base hit in the first. He's also struck out and walked. Motz works from the first base side of the rubber, checks the runner, delivers home, and a check swing, and no swing on the appeal. As Marvin Hudson asked Nick Marley, and he said, no way. Did he swing at that? Cardinals have the game's only error. That was Pajes on a throw into center field. Motz delivers to Contreras, and that's low. And he's in danger of back-to-back walks to start the bottom of the seventh inning. Cardinals would like him to go 3 innings, I would imagine. Save their bullpen. So I think he's going to get some extended play here. He's the starting pitcher, obviously, stretched out. 3-0 pitch is hit in the air to right field. We'll see how that ball carries. It does stay in the ballpark. And under it is Walker. He makes the catch and gets it in. And Contreras flies out for out number 1. Yeah, I would think he's got 3 innings no matter what. You hate to say no matter what on somebody making a major league debut if things go haywire. And let's hope we don't have to worry about that with Christian Yelich. Well, you don't have to worry about it, but if you're a manager and a pitching coach, you have to at least think about it and be prepared for it. And they are, no doubt. Move to first base. Boo. How dare he? Terang has 9 stolen bases in 11 attempts, and I wouldn't put it past the Brewers to try to take off here. Test Pajes one more time. They've tried it a couple times. And the pitch to Yelich is a strike right on the outside corner. Good sinking action to it. Matthew Liberatore went 5 innings, gave up 7 hits, 3 runs, 2 walks, and 10 punchouts. First time in his career to strike out in double digits. Next pitch to Yelich is another fastball on the outside corner, and he's got him 0-2. So 0-2, much better than 2-0. I went to baseball college to learn that.
1: I was under high school coach told you that.
0: Yeah, he did too. There's a ground ball up the middle, and that's an 0-2 hit by Yelich. And not going to third is Terang, as he was respecting the arm of Jordan Walker, who came into center field to get that ball on the ground. That's amazing to me. As far as he was playing Yelich to pull, he got into center field, cut in front of Victor Scott, and was going to throw out Terang if he would have gone. So that's saving that extra base. The Cardinals are good at taking the extra base, but they just saved one there with Jordan Walker. I really love that outfield play. Because that was a ground ball up the middle, for goodness sakes. Curveball's outside for a ball to Vaughn. Who Bryson Motz will always remember. Who was the first guy you ever faced? Well, back when I was a kid, I faced a guy named Andrew Vaughn. And that'll be his story. The 1-0 pitch is high, 2-0. And again, he's behind a batter. Vaughn has 2 hits in this game, plus a strikeout. Can't afford to give up any more. 10 hits now for Milwaukee. Motz is ready, and the pitch is fouled back off to our right. And it might make it to the upper deck. It doesn't. Middle deck. There are a lot of folks in the upper deck here today. The roof is open. And Motz is trying to get out of this inning. Gave up just 1 run last inning. Would like to keep the score at 4-1. The next delivery is a long one to left field down the line. And it is going to drop for a hit. And it bounces over the wall. That's a fly ball double. As Torres couldn't quite get to it, he laid out in the dirt part of the outfield down the left field line towards the track. The ball did not carry as much as I thought it might. But it's a double nonetheless, the third hit for Vaughn, and that scores a run. It saved a run by going over the wall. So Yelich can only advance to third, but it's now 5-1 Milwaukee. And no action in the Cardinals' pen, as I mentioned. Infield is in for Luis Renjifo. And the pitch from Motz is fouled back. So they're just going to tee off right now. The Brewers are. They're feeling pretty confident with their 5-1 lead. And 11 hits now for Milwaukee. Yelich the runner at third. Vaughn at second. There's one out. Cardinals again with the infield in with Motz on the mound. And the pitch to Renjifo is hit towards right field. Walker comes in and he makes the catch. And his throw is all the way to home plate and not quite in time. And Pajes not sure that he didn't tag Yelich as Walker let it fly. It was a little high and that Pajes had to back up just a little bit to catch it. But a good effort by Walker in right field. And we'll see if the Cardinals do want to challenge that.
1: They do.
2: St. Louis is challenging the safe call at home.
0: Well, that would be a break for the Cardinals if that happened. I thought he was safe, but looking out on the replay, it was closer than I thought. Pajes right away telling him to look at it. And he's going to be out.
1: He's out.
0: He is out.
1: He had the right foot above the plate.
0: He didn't hit the plate. This is going to be the end of the inning. He's definitely out. He is definitely out. The Cardinals know it. They're leaving the field. We're going to go ahead and go with that. A double play, another assist, outfield assist for Jordan Walker, who threw the ball all the way to home plate. Pajes made
1: what
0: the tag.
1: What a tag by Pajes.
0: It was terrific. And we're going to get the verdict right here. He's out. There's no doubt he's out. We're just waiting for
2: call
0: that.
2: On the field is overturned. The runner is out. St. Louis will retain their challenge.
0: Now we all know. So good work by Walker, and getting out of the inning with only one run is Motz. We go to the eighth inning, and it's now 6-1, 5-1, excuse me, Brewers.
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0: Well, it's good to have Mizorowski out of the game, but the Brewers have been able to add on with a run in the sixth, a run in the seventh, the lead by a slam now, 4-1. Let's see what kind of comeback the Cardinals have in mind. Torres leads off and takes a pitch high from a lefty, Aaron Ashby. Torres for the day, a strikeout and a line out to third. The pitch to him, that's a curveball in for a strike. Ashby is 28 years old. Born in Kansas City, Missouri, and like their starter, Jacob Mizorowski, out of Crowder Junior College in Missouri. The pitch, taken high for a ball.
1: As good as he's been, he seems a little more pedestrian after Mizorowski coming out.
0: Well, only 8-0 this year with a 2.32 ERA. It's his 24th game.
1: Just a little more.
0: He's their good luck charm out of the
1: yes,
0: bullpen.
1: He is.
0: Lefty against lefty. Torres swings, hits it hard to third, backhanded by Renhifo, who throws out Torres. Renhifo took a hit away from Torres on a line drive that was headed toward the hole at shortstop, but with Renhifo playing off the line, he was able to extend the glove and make the catch in the webbing. That time the ball was hit right to Renhifo. This Memorial Day and throughout America's 250th year, baseball honors those who made the ultimate sacrifice for our country. Learn how you can support grieving military families at MLBTogether.com. Here's a fly ball hit to deep center field off the bat of Pajes, and back on the track, Mitchell puts it away. Pajes hit the ball to one of the deepest parts of the ballpark for a long out number two.
1: I actually thought that might get out the way the ball's been carrying. He hit that pretty decently, and the ball just didn't quite have enough on it, but it's 400 straightaway center, and that was about 399.
0: That brings in Victor Scott the second. He reached on a force play and scored the Cardinal run in the sixth inning. And pinch hitting for him now with the left-hander in the game is Fermin. Fermin hit a pinch home run in the ninth inning of the second game of the doubleheader Saturday.
7: He checks his swing and takes outside. Fermin has two home runs this year, three in his career, and he takes a strike. That was a fastball, 99 miles an hour to the inside corner. Fermin batting with two outs in the Cardinal eighth inning and a four-run lead for Milwaukee. The next pitch, inside a ball. Join us Tuesday, June 16th, for Teacher's Night. Fans with a theme ticket will score a teacher-inspired sweatshirt, and your first drink of the summer is on us. Get details at cardinals.com/theme. Two outs in the eighth. The pitch, a swing, and there's a ball popped into short center field. Back goes Terang. The second baseman makes the catch in front of Garrett Mitchell. The Cardinals are out. We go to the bottom of the eighth, 5-1 Milwaukee.
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2: It's Bryson Motz facing Blake Perkins as we play in the bottom of the eighth, 5-1 Milwaukee, and Motz deals a fastball in for a strike. Motz with two innings, four hits, two runs allowed with two walks, two strikeouts, two wild pitches. Brian Torres is playing center field, and Fermin, who pinch hit, is playing in left field now. And a ball that goes back to the screen evens the count at one ball, one strike on Blake Perkins. The next pitch by Motz, and that's swung on, and it's lined down the left field line, and it goes foul off the sidewall as Fermin picks it up in fair territory. Well, the Cardinals were able to end the scoreless inning streak in the month of May for Mizorowski. Here's a hard hit ball that hit the mound and bounces high to Weatherhold up the middle. The second baseman throws out Perkins as we pause for an ID on the Cardinals Network, powered by Graybar.
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2: Along with Ricky Orton, I'm John Rooney. Ryan Schulte is our producer-engineer, and Daniel Hinkamp is working on this Memorial Day in the network studio in St. Louis. Ball one outside to left-handed batting, Garrett Mitchell. On deck, it's Joey Ortiz. The pitch by Motz. Fastball, a little bit low.
4: 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They're 14-6, and going into play today, the Cubs, what a turnaround that's been. After winning 10 straight games, they've lost 8 straight.
2: Now the pitch. There's a ground ball that's headed toward Burleson. He'll kick the bag just ahead of the speedy Mitchell. Two ground ball outs in the inning for Motz. Love to see him finish strong here with a 3-up, 3-down inning. 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Joey Ortiz. And the pitch is high. And check out the upper deck in left field, Ricky.
4: Oh, how about that? I heard some noise going on. Now I know where they are.
2: It's the Brewers' version of tarps off.
4: And there's quite a big section up there.
2: Here's a swing and a high fly ball, left center field. Torres waits, and the center fielder makes the catch. It is a 1-2-3 inning for Bryson Motz to finish up his outing.
4: By the way, the Cubs did lose today, 9 straight.
2: Well, how about that? We go to the ninth. The Brewers are winning this one 5-1.
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2: Foul ball on the first pitch by Aaron Ashby to left-handed batting J.J. Weatherholt. Lefty against lefty. With the Cardinals up in their half of the ninth inning, trailing by four. 5-1 Milwaukee. Ashby on in relief of Jacob Mizorowski. There's a breaking ball that doesn't break enough. Up and in, one ball, one strike. Weatherholt has been on base two times. He walked, struck out, and singled against Mizorowski. The pitch, and there's a ground ball to Terang. A high hop, the second baseman throws out his counterpart. One out in the ninth inning. Yvonne Herrera got a run batted in with his ground out to third, scoring Victor Scott the second with the only Cardinal run of the day. Herrera's 0 for 3. He has five hits in his last 15 at-bats. He's eight for his last 31 with two home runs. Coming out to the on-deck area, it's Alec Burleson. Just too much Jacob Mizorowski today. He equaled his career high with 12 strikeouts. Ball one, sails high and outside. And both Mizorowski and Ashby out of Crowder Junior College in Missouri. Ashby worked a 1-2-3 eighth inning, one out here in the ninth. And ball two goes high to Herrera. We have Cardinals Conversations presented by Edward Jones. Ted Simmons on Saturday, June 8th, an unforgettable Q&A session. You'll also get an autograph and a ticket to the game. Learn more at cardinals.com/conversations. The pitch by Ashby, and there's a foul ball straight back. Two balls and a strike on Yvonne Herrera. 25 years old from Panama. The 2-1 pitch, strike called, 2-2.
3: Well, so far, to me, this game has just been acknowledging that the other guy's pretty good. And sometimes that happens. Doesn't mean the game's over yet, but Mizorowski certainly made an impression on me.
2: There's a ball fouled off to the left. He made an impression on all nine guys in the lineup.
3: Yeah, I would say so.
2: The Milwaukee Brewers won 7 out of 13 against the Cardinals last year, and they split two games in St. Louis. The Brewers lead here today 5-1 on Memorial Day 2026. The pitch, check swing, a ball in the dirt on the appeal, no swing. 3-2 on Yvonne Herrera. Was walked 31 times this year.
3: I think my comment there is kind of the Tony La Russa cap tipping comment that he used to say. Sometimes you just have to tip your cap to the other guy, and you still compete against him. Don't get me wrong, but you sometimes have to acknowledge just how good they were.
2: Now the pitch for Herrera, a swing and a miss. The first strikeout for Ashby. And the Cardinals are down to their last out with Alec Burleson coming up. The Cardinals have a run on only two hits. They got those hits in the sixth inning, Pajes and Weatherhold. The Cardinals have left two runners on today. Burleson takes a strike. Slider on the first pitch from Aaron Ashby. Lefty against lefty. Ashby trying to finish this one up for Mizorowski. Burleson pops it up. It's on the third base side. Coming down the line, Renjifo on the grass. He has it, and this ballgame has come to an end. The Brewers take game one of the three-game series 5-1, and Ricky and I will talk about it after this.
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6: The Brewers claim game one of the three-game series 5-1, and to summarize this one, Ricky, way too much Jacob Mizorowski
7: today.
6: Yeah,
7: he was really, really good today. 12 punch-outs, and, Libby tried to at least keep up with him in terms of the strikeouts, but the three-run first inning was really the entire game. It was enough of the game, let's put it that way, for the Brewers to win. And Mizorowski was absolutely dominating. What impressed me most about him, not just that the fastball's overpowering, but it was his command. He was ahead of a lot of guys. He kept the pitch count low at least through the first four innings, enough to be able to get through seven. And, you know, you're getting that many strikeouts, you're going to throw a lot of pitches. But he kept it under 107 innings, and to me, that's what impressed me the most.
8: Well, the Brewers have won the last two games of the three played so far this year between these two teams by scoring in the first inning.
7: Yeah.
8: A four-run first against Andre Pallante, a 6-2 win for the Brewers in the split, the second game of the series in St. Louis. And here today, a three-run first inning, and the way Mizorowski was pitching, it felt like 30-0.
6: Yeah, well, I'm sure, you know, when the Cardinals are playing right there, they're kind of that kind of team, too. If they score first, they're 19-6 when they score first.
7: Sure.
6: The Cardinals are. And so the Brewers, well, it was their day today. There's as simple as that. It was a lot of nice moments here as far as Memorial Day is concerned here at the ballpark with the folks that were in attendance, and we're glad we were able to kind of witness that. And I don't want to say celebrate, let's say commemorate Memorial Day, because that's really what we're doing. And that happened here at the ballpark. That was meaningful, but unfortunately on the baseball side of it, a 5-1 loss, the Cardinals just couldn't get anything going.
8: Well, the Brewers are 31-20 now, while the Cardinals dropped to 29-23. They've dropped the last two, losing a rough one in extra innings, the second game of the doubleheader on Saturday, and then this one 5-1. We'll be back with the totals after this.
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8: The totals, the Cardinals dropped 5-1 to the Milwaukee Brewers today. 5 runs, 11 hits, no errors, 7 left on for the Brewers. 4 for 11 with runners in scoring position. A run on 2 hits with an error, 2 left on for the Cardinals. 0 for 2 with runners in scoring position. Jacob Mizorowski went the first 7 innings. He's 5-2. 2-1 in his career against the Cardinals. Matthew Liberatore dropped to 2-3, and that's his first loss in 5 decisions to Milwaukee.
6: And the Cardinals were able to do something that no team in the month of May has done against Mizorowski, and that's score a run. I mean, at least got a run against him. They broke his scoreless streak at 29 2/3, I believe, will be the final tally on that. One of the best ever as far as Brewers pitching is concerned in their history, as they got the scratch run in the 6th inning. But honestly, that's a... wasn't nearly enough today, but tip, I think it's a cap tipper, as Tony La Russa would say, to Mizorowski for just being so dominant today.
8: And the Cardinals will go with Michael McGreevy against Kyle Harrison. Harrison's 5-1, the left-hander. What did he do to turn it on?
6: Well, the Brewers saw something in him that if they changed his arm angle, he might be a better pitcher and might be able to ride the fastball up and win. And guess what? They were right. I mean, his ERA, 1.77, for goodness sakes. He did not have a good year last year. Anybody could have gotten him. But the Brewers saw something. They thought they could change him a little bit. They changed him, and he responded to that. At least so far, it's working.
8: Bryson Motz was able to give the Cardinals 3 innings out of the bullpen today. He allowed a couple of runs. He walked 2. He had a couple of strikeouts and threw 2 wild pitches. Gave up 4 hits over his 3 innings, but now he's a major leaguer.
6: Yeah, I mean, so you give him a B-minus, C-plus for the outing, and he gives up a couple runs. You can't give him an A. But honestly, I'm happy for him that he got kind of his feet wet and realized that, you know, there's some, I mean, I can strike out big league players. Sometimes you just have to have that feeling of being on the mound in a big league game with the extra deck, with the extra pressure. And of course, you know, you have spring training games, you have AAA games. They have their own level of tension, but I think Motz is going to be a guy that can handle tension just like a lot of these young Cardinal players can.
8: Well, I think so. I think he's going to be just fine, and he'll be going back to AAA as Ryan Fernandez, in all likelihood, will be added to the roster to the bullpen tomorrow. And the Cardinals want to keep Bryson Motz in line for his next start at AAA.
6: Well, he's going to be a guy that the Cardinals are going to rely on in 2026, I can promise you that.
8: Oh, he'll be back. This one goes to Milwaukee 5-1, and the play of the game is presented by Marriott St. Louis Grand. Book your Grand Slam Cardinals ticket package today. We'll hear the play when we come back.
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8: The Brewers got the runs they needed to support Jacob Mizorowski in the bottom of the first inning. As Matthew Liberatore walked Jackson Churio. Bryce Terang struck out. And actually, Liberatore had Churio picked off first base. He left early. The throw, and with a nice angle to the skin, or from the skin part of the infield to the grass, Burleson, he had a good angle, a good throwing lane. But Mason Wynn, having to play so far away from second base, he couldn't get there quickly enough to take the throw and tag Churio out. He was called out initially, but on the review, as the Brewers challenged it, clearly Churio was safe. So he got a steal out of that and then scored on William Contreras' base hit to left field. That brought Christian Yelich to the plate. Yelich had gone 4-for-7 with a couple of RBIs head-to-head with Matthew Liberatore. This turned out to be the play of the game presented by Marriott St. Louis Grand. Yelich, 4 hits in his last 29 at-bats.
6: Well, when you're facing Milwaukee, you better avoid the big inning, period.
8: There's a fly ball, and that's hit well. Left center field, Brian Torres chasing it, getting back there, and it is out of here for a home run. Yelich with an opposite field home run makes it 3-0 in the first inning, Milwaukee. Oh, he got some lift on that. He had a pretty good idea that he was going to get to touch them all. Well, a run for the Cardinals in the sixth made it a 2-run ball game, but Milwaukee had an answer with a run of their own in the sixth inning, tacked on one more in the seventh, both of those against rookie Bryson Motts making his major league debut. As Motts worked the last 3 innings in relief of Matthew Liberatore, 2 runs, 4 hits, he walked 2 wild pitches, and struck out 2. As Motts got his first big league strikeout against Joey Ortiz and his second against Jackson Churio. Matthew Liberatore today, 5 innings, 7 hits, 3 runs all allowed in the first inning. He walked 2, one of those in the first, and struck out a career-high 10. He had 9 strikeouts the last time around against Pittsburgh. And the home run, of course, given up to Christian Yelich, gave the Brewers a 3-0 lead, and that's really all they needed as they won today 5-1 over the Cardinals. Game 2 in the series will feature Michael McGreevy. He's 3-3 against left-hander Kyle Harrison. Harrison is 5 up and 1 down. On the air at 5:45 tomorrow, Ricky will have the lineups at 6:30 Central Time, and I'll bring you the first pitch thrown by Harrison around 6:40. We hope you'll join us then. Thanks to our producer-engineer, Ryan Schulte, to Daniel Henkamp in the St. Louis studio. Matt Pauly is next with our post-game show. We hope this has been a wonderful Memorial Day weekend for you and a very safe weekend. And enjoy the rest of the day, and please join us for Cardinal Baseball at 5:45 tomorrow. Now for Ricky Horton. I'm John Rooney. Milwaukee won this one 5-1. And so long from American Family Field in Wisconsin.
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0: Cardinals lose in Milwaukee 5-1, opening up a three-game midweek series, a Memorial Day afternoon game out there at American Family Field. Welcome in. This is the Mercy Cardinals postgame show across the Cardinals radio network. My name is Matt Pauley. Glad to be with you. Wish we were talking about a Cardinals victory, as the Cardinals do lose today by a 5-1 score. Bottom line is, like most teams that he has faced, the Cardinals just did not have an answer for Jacob Mizorowski. They actually scored a run against him, which is something that not many teams have done against him this year. Mizorowski, coming into the contest today, had thrown 24 and a third consecutive scoreless innings, and it took all the way until the sixth inning for the Cardinals to finally get a run against him. So about 30 or so scoreless inning streak coming to an end right there. Get this, we talk so often about Mizorowski and the velocity that he uses to help himself be effective. Well, he set a new major league record today. Now, it is in the pitch tracking era, so it's just since 2008. But this is remarkable. 57 pitches in this game by Mizorowski had a velocity at 100 miles per hour or better. 57 pitches. The previous record, Hunter Green in 2022, had thrown 47 such pitches. So he blows by that record by 10. 57 pitches with a velocity of 100 miles per hour or more for Mizorowski, and the Cardinals just did not have much of an answer for it. For Matthew Liberatore, he gave up the three runs there in the first inning, and then he kind of locks in after that. This is one of those days where if the other guy isn't on the mound, we're talking about Liberatore and what he was able to do. He had 10 strikeouts in his five innings, three runs on seven hits. Again, all three runs scoring in the first inning. That first inning, it has bit the Cardinals at times this year, and it certainly did today, and they end up losing by a 5-1 score. We also saw the major league debut of Bryson Motz. Two runs on four hits in three innings. We'll see what happens with him moving forward. It feels like there's a chance he could get returned to Memphis and go back into their starting rotation. Of course, Motz was supposed to start yesterday in Cincinnati, but once that game was rained out, they used him today. So if it does create a situation where Motz ends up going back to Memphis and the Cardinals bring back a relief pitcher, essentially it's two full days of rest for the entire bullpen, because only Liberatore and Motz pitched today. Only Mizorowski and Ashby pitched for Milwaukee. How often do you see a Major League Baseball game where four total pitchers are used between the two teams? That is a rare sight as well. So the Cardinals do fall in Milwaukee, 5-1 the final score. We'll take a break, and when we return, we'll go back through the game with the highlights. You are locked in to the Mercy Cardinals postgame show on the Cardinals Radio Network, powered by Gray Bar.
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5: Here's a look at your first warning weather on 94.1 WMIX. Sunshine mixed with clouds at times this afternoon, with daytime highs approaching 81. Cloudy skies expected tonight, lows dip down to about 61. Chance for storms, tomorrow 79, overcast skies. From the Withers Weather Center, I'm meteorologist Megan Mulford on 94.1 WMIX. Right now, it's 78 degrees.
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0: Cardinals lose to the Brewers, 5-1 the final score. This is the Mercy Cardinals postgame show across the Cardinals Radio Network. The Cardinals just did not have an answer today for Jacob Mizorowski as they only get two hits against him, one run. And again, he went out and threw 96 pitches. And he sets a major league record in the pitch tracking era with 57 pitches that were thrown at 100 miles per hour or better. Just that is a very unique skill set that Mizorowski has for sure, as the Cardinals do lose to Milwaukee by a 5-1 score. Cardinals manager Oliver Marmol chatted with Cardinals TV voice Chip Carey just a few moments ago.
1: About Matthew, what are your thoughts on how he pitched?
2: Yeah, just didn't get ahead first time through. After that, he was able to fill up the zone, land everything, and able to get some swing and miss, 10 punch outs, only walked two. But the first time through, it took some good swings off him.
1: Game like this, you look for moral victories. I thought Pedro had a nice day at the plate, threw out a couple of base runners. That helped at least.
2: Yeah, he did a nice job. He's done that all year, of just controlling the running game. Some tough blocks today with Bryson on the mound as well. So he did his job behind the plate. Unfortunately, we just couldn't string anything together against the start. Good velo, good slider, did a really nice job against us.
1: Yeah. Bryson, you mentioned him. Big league game, first one of those. A lot of emotions, I'm sure, for him and for you.
2: Yeah, absolutely. But it was good to get him out there once we got him going, get him in that game, give him enough time to feel good about it. Gave us three innings, allowed us to rest our bullpen, and we'll be ready to go tomorrow.
0: Chip, Ollie, thank you so much for that. Again, Matthew Liberatore, you know he'd like to have that first inning back where he gave up the three runs, where he gave up the home run to Christian Yelich. He really locked in after that, and you look at his strikeout numbers, 10 strikeouts today for Matthew Liberatore, and that's a pretty big number for him. In fact, for the season, yeah, he had 9 strikeouts his last time out against Pittsburgh in 4 2/3 innings, so that's now 19 strikeouts over his last 9 2/3 innings. We talk a lot about the Cardinals pitching and the Cardinals staff not having a lot of strikeout, but Liberatore showing, at least over his last couple starts, and even before that, it wasn't like it was no strikeouts whatsoever. When you look at Liberatore game by game recently, 5 strikeouts in 5 innings against the A's on May 13th, 6 strikeouts in 6 innings against the Padres back on May 7th. So he has averaged at least a strikeout per inning for each of his last 4 starts, but over his last 2 starts, it's closer to 2 strikeouts per inning, and that is a notable development if it does continue on. The Cardinals come up short. They lose today in Milwaukee by a 5-1 score. We still have more coming up. Don't go anywhere. You are locked in to the Mercy Cardinals postgame show right here on the Cardinals Radio Network, powered by Graybar.
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are starting to wrap up this edition of the Mercy Cardinals postgame show here across the Cardinals radio network. Milwaukee gets the win against the Cardinals. Final score 5-1. Welcome back in to the program. My name is Matt Pauley. 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And right now, leading the way across all of Major League Baseball, Cleveland's Cade Smith. He has 18 saves. He has been on a run here recently. He has a two-save lead over the second-place individual in San Diego's Mason Miller, who has 16. After that, Tampa Bay's Brian Baker has 14. And then you get to Riley O'Brien. It's been a little while for him since he's picked up a save. He now has 13 on the air. It is brought to you by Missouri Farm Bureau Insurance. We are Missouri Farm Bureau Insurance, and we've got Missouri covered. So the Cardinals lose game one of this three-game series against the Brewers, looking to win coming up tomorrow evening, the only night game of the series, in order to put themselves in position to possibly take the series with a win in game number three. You've got the guys coming up in the rotation that you certainly like to see, as the Brewers are going to face off against Michael McGreevy. That's who the Cardinals are going to have on the mound tomorrow. The right-hander comes in with a 3-3 record, a 2.40 ERA. McGreevy's last start was actually one of his lesser starts this year, and you look at it and you say, well, if that's the least you're going to get from McGreevy, it's pretty good, because he went five innings against Pittsburgh his last time out, giving up three runs. He did give up 10 hits in that game, but still, McGreevy's been really, really good this year. In fact, even with the three runs that he gave up in five innings in his last start, his numbers over his four starts in the month of May, a 1.57 ERA. And he has 16 strikeouts over 23 innings during that time. So it is going to be Michael McGreevy on the mound. Kyle Harrison is set.

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3: Here's a look at your first morning weather on 94.1 WMIX. 61 tonight, under cloudy skies. Cloudy skies again tomorrow. Chance of thunderstorms. High of 79. Cloudy skies tomorrow night. Chance for storms. Lows level off around 65. From the Withers Weather Center, I'm meteorologist Megan Mulford on 94.1 WMIX. Right now, 79.

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21: Here's a look at your first warning weather on 94.1 WMIX. 61 tonight under cloudy skies. Cloudy skies again tomorrow. Chance of thunderstorms. High of 79. Cloudy skies tomorrow night. Chance for storms. Lows level off around 65. From the Withers Weather Center, I'm meteorologist Megan Mulford on 94.1 WMIX. Currently, it's 77 degrees.

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15: Here's a look at your first warning weather on 94.1 WMIX. 61 tonight, under cloudy skies. Cloudy skies again tomorrow. Chance of thunderstorms. High of 79. Cloudy skies tomorrow night. Chance for storms. Lows level off around 65. From the Withers Weather Center, I'm meteorologist Megan Mulford on 94.1 WMIX. Currently, it's 77 degrees.

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I'm dressed up for success, from my head down to my boots. 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I don't do it for the glory, I just do it anyway. 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
1: Well, it works.
2: Clearly. Boys, the security system isn't here just to keep bad guys out.
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16: Here's a look at your first warning weather on 94.1 WMIX. 61 tonight, under cloudy skies. Cloudy skies again tomorrow. Chance of thunderstorms. High of 79. Cloudy skies tomorrow night. Chance for storms. Lows level off around 65. From the Withers Weather Center, I'm meteorologist Megan Mulford on 94.1 WMIX. Right now, 75.

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2: Here's a look at your first warning weather on 94.1 WMIX. 61 tonight, under cloudy skies. Cloudy skies again tomorrow. Chance of thunderstorms. High of 79. Cloudy skies tomorrow night. Chance for storms. Lows level off around 65. From the Withers Weather Center, I'm meteorologist Megan Mulford on 94.1 WMIX. Right now, 75.

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